0: gonna be just so different. The show is
1: hello, hello, hello, world, and everybody out there listening. This is Elaborate Neurotics. It's 10:30 p.m. local time, Halifax. What's up? We're doing fabulous. I hope you are having a good long weekend. Gobble, gobble, gobble. It's Thanksgiving. I hope you are all enjoying your dinners tonight or tomorrow. Long weekend. I hope, taking it easy, relaxing. And beautiful fall day, beautiful fall weekend. The weather is getting crisp. It's all in all a nice time of the season, I feel. So, hello, listeners. Thank you for joining us. This is Elaborate Neurotics here on 88.1 CKDU, CKDU.ca on the World Wide Web. And there will be a content warning for the next hour and a half of our show. So, enjoy.
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3: 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You just heard the first trio of heavy-hitting MCs of the show. You had KRS-One with MCs Act Like They Don't Know, followed by Guru and Gangsta with Brainstorm, and finishing the trio with Jeru the Damager with My Mind Sprays. Yes, this is Elaborate Neurotics. 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It is a nice fall night, crisp air, partly cloudy, no sun, crisp air. Enjoy it. 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

happened. Real. Fire recorder. That's it. Keep on going. Hold on.

making some small additions. Personal rule, I never listen to politicians, like none of them. Now try to understand me again. Who gives a fuck about a goddamn Grammy? Seriously, I'm sick.

Hello, hello, hello. We're back. This is Elaborate Neurotics here on 88.1 CKDU, the best station in all of Atlantic Canada and maybe the world. You just heard another trio off of the Gimmicks Mix of the Week. You had John Smith with Taxicab Confessionals, followed by Halifax's very own The Goods with Lonely Cowboy. And then finishing off that trio was Buck 65 with Part M off of the King of Drums album. A very good one. You should all check that one out. Yes, yes, yes. It is fall. The weather is getting crisp. It's getting cool. And, Gimmicks in Green. We're always cool on air every Sunday, 10:30 p.m. So be here, be square, and get some good music. We give out the good stuff. So sit back, enjoy the rest of this long weekend and our show, and we'll see you in a few. It's 88.1 CKDU. Yes.

Have I ever told you about my friend Brenda? I call her Never Been Busted Brenda. Just last month, she embezzled over 120 grand. Got away scot-free. She has this huge condo in Chicago and winters in Hawaii when the Windy City starts to blow. Because she knows how to just let it roll.

week. I told her about you, and she asked me, do I trust you? I mean, really trust you. I told her you were the first guy that I've ever trusted. 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And I just had to tell you.

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This is Elaborate Erotics here every Sundays from 10:30 p.m. to 12 a.m. midnight Monday morning. You heard the final trio of the gimmicks mix of this week. You had Funkadelic with Can You Get to That, followed by Pugs Adams with Spanish Brown, and then finishing off the trio with Everything But the Man with Before Today. That is it for the gimmicks mix of the night. See you next week. Audio Green will jump on board and enjoy the rest of the show.

0: Hello, everybody. I've been silent this whole show, but I am here. Yes, Mr. Audio Green. I will be your radio host for the next 45 minutes. I got a nice playlist tonight. It's a nice, crisp fall night, and I've been enjoying my coffee lately. I'm a big coffee enthusiast, and I've been enjoying it on... It seems extra good in the fall time.
1: Oh, yeah.
0: Like in the morning, like when the steam's rolling off it, and you know, and in the evenings, I seem to drink a little bit more coffee the cooler that it gets.
1: Yeah, good start to the morning always.
0: Yeah, it's a good start to the morning. I hope everybody's enjoying their fall and their Thanksgiving. I didn't do a big Thanksgiving. I just kind of did a little chicken and made some stuffing with it, but it was nothing fancy. I work in the hospitality industry, so I didn't want to cook at all after all the catering that I did this week. Anyway, you guys sit back and relax. We got some good music for you. I got some songs about, coffee coming up. So you sit back and listen to those, and we'll be back in a few songs. And check out this beat from DJ Moves that's in the background. It's off his new beat tape, Tale of Two Tapes.
1: Nice.
0: So got a little bit of that and a little bit of this and a little bit of everything. So.
1: Yeah.
0: There is a strong content warning for the next 45 minutes. And... We'll be back in three.

0: How much you got? That tape is worth a lot of money to me, you know.
1: Yes, I would think so.
0: I bet you got a figure set already right in your little head. That's too bad about the other tape. I heard about how you lost it. It's really too bad.
1: Did that girl tell you that?
0: That's right.
1: That's unbelievable.
0: I know.
1: She shouldn't have said anything. It's because you seduced her, huh? She just couldn't resist you, I guess.
0: Never mind all of that. You are the woman I'm really interested in. And it's not just your money. It really isn't. That's a good girl now. If you want me to sell that tape to your brother, I'll sell it. All right?
2: Come on.
1: Mm-hmm.
2: Let's do this.
0: My little lady.
2: One more coffee.
0: Just what I thought you'd say.
2: I just need one more to keep up.

0: 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You just heard One More Coffee by Josh Martinez. Then you heard Deathbed, Coffee for Your Head, Pow Fu, and Baba Doobie. That one was a bop from back in their early 2020s. And then we had a new one from Mr. Green featuring the one and only Macy
1: wow.
0: Gray,
1: nice,
0: All
1: nice
0: My
1: track.
0: Life. Yeah, it was a nice track. I liked they kind of did like what Alchemist and Erykah Badu
1: nice.
0: Did, Mr. Green and Macy Gray. So hopefully we'll see more of that. That would be
1: that's
0: nice
1: some,
0: to see.
1: That's some good fall music, yeah. Macy Gray.
0: Yeah. You know, classic. And Mr. Green producing and with that lo-fi sort of style of production that he does. I definitely dig it. Yeah, so let's get on into some local content for the next three, and we'll be back here on the Elaborate Neurotic Show every Sunday, 88.1 CKDU.ca, 10:30 to 12 o'clock.
1: The
0: Audio
1: best,
0: Green and
1: best,
0: Mr. Gimmicks.
1: The best.

0: 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Audio green here.
1: Yes.
0: Yeah. On. You just had a quick Halifax rap trio right there. We had The Grand Imperial by Ambition and Bees. And then we had this one here off the new Ghetto Child 100 Miles and Running album that he just put out, Ghetto Child 902. And then we had The Pit by The Library Steps and Jesse Dangerously. Good one. Good one for sure. That I was listening to that album from The Library Steps from 2022, I think, this weekend. And I kind of forgot about it, but it's a classic. So everyone should check that one out. Anyway, we're going to keep the Canadian hip-hop going, and we're going to get into some Ginny Barnett and Evolutionary 024, and then some goods.

cranberry crest, Roosevelt tarpa, whole last sentences, ladies may I introduce, ladies may I introduce, ladies may I introduce, the whole rigmarole, turkey leg and the goose.

what crowd? You not loud. You need peoples, I am not what's allowed. Not proud, yet I'm still not dead. What you saying's immediately what you said. Time travel.

Elaborate Neurotics. You just heard Hard to Be Happy remix by Jim Burnett and Evolution 024. Then we had Mousetrap off the new Han Solo compilation with The Goods, Kung 219, Fortunato, Noah 23, Gorski, and Tachichi. And then we had Social Media with White Mike, Agonostic, and Mocha Only. And yeah, so that was a nice little trio for you guys there. I think we got another 10 minutes left in the show, so let's turn it up for you guys on this Thanksgiving weekend. Nobody's going to go to work tomorrow. Maybe someone's out there having some drinks and having a good time. And yeah, so let's turn it up with some Tony Sana and Heathers here on the Elaborate Neurotic Show. We'll be back in a few.

0: 88.1 CKDU, the Elaborate Neurotic Show. This is the end of our show for this Sunday night, folks. Thank you for tuning in. The last three tracks you heard were Heathers by Tony Sauna and Executionist. And then we had Roll Up, Lando's Starbus by Pigeonhole. And then Demon by Dola for Solo. And yeah, those were the last tracks. Big shout out to Big City of Halifax, the little city of Halifax.
1: Dope city.
0: Dope city, and all the people and all the fans that usually listen, and all the friends and family that tune in. Big shout out to you guys. Next weekend, we have Nocturne going on in the city. Ooh. So I will be taking my young fella out to some choice Nocturne stuff, and we will report back next Sunday about how that went.
1: Shout out to all the listeners, mom, dad, all the fans of Elaborate Neurotics, all the fans of CKDU. All the brilliant Halifax MCs who make great, phenomenal music that we love playing on air. Thank you for creating great content.
0: Shout out to all of you. At their own cost, you know? A lot of these artists like pay to make their own albums, and they don't make a lot of
1: blue collar rap community. Quite cool and doing what you're doing, everybody.
0: DIY or die. Till next Sunday, folks.
1: Later.
0: Peace.

0: Secret technique.
1: 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No one on Earth will be harmed, at least not directly. The only person who was protected by the Zota layer was you.

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You know that I roll through. 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I told you the perks and peaks. 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

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Running with intelligent souls, no time to teach. 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That's my native, if he is Chong, then I be Cheech. And I got the beat, with Strickland chilling. 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I'm 49, 77 to infinity, picking above my prime. I open the eyelids with no fingers while ignoring your hip-hop, his funk, stinger. 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Q-Rock says aim, I bullseye thrice. Till you touch the Eiffel Tower with the lights on in the nighttime. Kiss the edit, and then scream pause. You scared of a gap? Imagine my money said no more. You dumb. 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It's for all of us. 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We got guns for rebuttal. 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
1: Dabbling, you know, as a fan since like 91. Since 91. As a teenager, high school, fan, you know, just dabbling, you know, bedroom MC for the most part, owning the craft. And it wasn't until like 07, back in the MySpace

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Gamma Krush doing it up Walkman style. The trio of Mocha Only, Bird of Prey, and K-Rec, respectively known as Golden Selection, start the hour with Stunt Driver, which I detect has a Labby Seafray sample. I got that as the sample I'm referring to. And I don't normally do this, but I followed up with another Mocha track titled Daydream Too Much from the Many Pies album. Untold, Mathematic, and Lex de Calex. Savage Souls, Q-Rock featuring Socrates. Apollo Brown and Sky Zoo back at it with God Given. The Family, Motion Plus, and Afro. The Troubles with 2King featuring Silverback Lauren, Finale, and DJ Rugged One. The Chief's Kiss, Fel Sweetenberg featuring DD Jazz. Ween Part 2, Joshy and Kristoff featuring Camp. That's with a K. Ain't Got Respect No More. S and Neck Nimble. Back in the Days, Stylistic Murder featuring Cam One, Master Ace, and DJ Dynetic. Dame Tech. And we have Amapia, or Amapia, and B-Cats closing out the first half with Deep Forest.

Roy scientifical. Hit you with the double and the triple two. I'll be mentally and physically ripping you. Ooh.

KLIM opens the second half with Radiant. Watch It Go Down, Fresh Daily, a name I would hear quite often back in the 2K aughts. Another Day, which samples Don Blackman's Holding You, Loving You by A1, Confidence, and Jay Fura. 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Then took it back to 2001 with Umpire, performed by Mass Pike. 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
1: Almost every Tuesday, we've got some of the finest tunes lined up that ears can hear.
0: We have songs about and rich people.
1: We have songs about, like, music and stuff. We have songs about music.
0: We have pretty songs. We have ugly songs.
1: We have country songs. We have rocky songs.
0: Tune in if you can. We love you. Bye-bye.
1: Bye-bye.
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I'm Andrew Jackson, host of The Outer Edge, and you're tuned into Strange Magic here on CKDU 88.1 FM in Halifax, Nova Scotia, Chibuktuk, Mi'kma'ki.

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It's time for The Other Black Music.

Yeah. Greybeard bringing you the other black music, bringing just that, different sounds of black music you may not hear otherwise. And today I'm going to start off with some artists who will be appearing next weekend at the Second Street Festival in Jackson Ward. If you want to look that up, it's always a great event. And I'm going to start out also with my usual Sunday Go To Meeting tune. And that's going to feature Corey Harvey Armstrong, who will be appearing at the Two Street Festival next Sunday. You're going to hear from her 2015 release, Greater Is He, and we'll hear the title cut. And we'll follow that up with some Stokely and some Plunky, who will also be appearing there. So as always, crank up the volume and share with your neighbors.

fingers coarse like their hair, coarse like lashes on their back, coarse like their pain. Harmonized in the key of trauma, or traumatized to the harm of being a minority, looking for the

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But we have always taken all the off-key that we have been given to make a resilient medley. And they want to hit the notes. They want to silence the notes. They want to dead the notes. But it is said that you can kill a revolutionary, but you can't kill the revolution. And when you are children of the drum, I mean, people can stop the heart, but they can't stop the beat.

saxophonist, vocalist, longtime international artist from right here in Richmond. Plunky. May you hear more Plunky in Oneness. That's from his latest release, Made Through Ritual. And we heard the tune, Children of the Drum. I'm going to play something else by him a little later, too. But he'll be appearing, he'll be closing out the stage on Sunday at the Second Street Festival in Jackson Ward. And you should be able to look that up on the internet very easily. Before that, out of St. Paul, was it St. Paul, Minneapolis? I'm missing my geography here. Yeah, Minnesota, St. Paul, Minnesota. Lead singer and studio drummer for the R&B band Mint Condition, Stokely Williams, will be appearing also. He's closing out the stage on Saturday, and that's this next weekend, by the way. From him we heard the tune Rare, No, a new single from 2025 from him. And then Corey Harvey Armstrong started us off with her title cut, Greater Is He. And she'll be appearing at the festival on Sunday. All right. Oh, let's see. What else? I got some more information. Let's see. Another artist that will be there will be the Legba Folklore Society. I think they start. Let me see. We can find that. Yeah. Saturday, October 3rd. They'll be starting off. On the main stage at 11:55 a.m. And also, you can see a documentary of them this Friday at the Institute of Contemporary Art at VCU over, what's the address for them? I think it's 600 block of Main Street. It's kind of hard to miss it if you get to the 600 block of Main Street. It's the largest building there, and it looks like a museum, gallery, big gallery. You're going to see their documentary, The Way Makers Work, a documentary portrait of the Legba Folklore Society and its founder and president, Omalade Janine Bell, a Richmond, Virginia institution. She has led for over three decades as a global African-centered cultural organization, and will premiere on Friday, October 2nd at the Institute of Contemporary Art, 601 West Broad Street in Richmond, Virginia. And the film chronicles the society's extraordinary legacy and of reframing Virginia's history through everyday and annual community-rooted experience, and its heart, at his heart, the film asks a quietly urgent question: what does it truly take to sustain this kind of work for 30 plus years in the former capital of the Confederacy on limited resources and with unrelenting love? Once again, that's going to be Friday at October 2nd at the Institute of Contemporary Art, 601 West Broad Street. And I'm sure you've been to, you must have been to one of their events at some point, the Down Home Family Reunion, the Kwanzaa Festival they put on every year in December, and many other events. So that'll be Friday, October the 2nd at the having brain fog due to a severe lack of sleep today, so I'm a little spacier than usual. Institute of Contemporary Arts, 601 East Broad Street, this Friday. And then that Saturday morning at 11:55, you can see them at the Second Street Festival also. All right, let's continue. Let's go to new one from Shun Kuti, new single called, actually it's coming off his new album, a tune called DJ B. And I think it's about the devil kind of running things from his new release, Nadem.

0: stepping in footsteps hard to keep up with. Stomp that shit. Bigfoot music. Step on it. I put a 10 on it. When I step on it.
1: Richmond food, not bombs. Help those in need of a meal. But it's about solidarity, not charity. Food Not Bombs is an international organization devoted to ending poverty and war. And in Richmond, they've been sharing a free vegetarian meal every week for over 30 years. Meals are served and groceries are distributed every Sunday in Monroe Park at 4 p.m. And if you'd like to join or are in need of food, you can message them on Instagram at Richmond Food Not Bombs or show up at Monroe Park Sunday at 4 p.m. Food is a right, not a privilege. This is Graybeard coming to you every other Sunday, but there's going to be some changes in the schedule soon. We'll let you know about that later. This is the Other Black Music, bringing you just that. Different sounds of black music you may not hear otherwise. And we just heard from fellow left-handed bassist Mono Neon. And it's a new single, Bottom Feeder, featuring George Clinton and his grandmother, Grandma Liz. And that just came out recently. Before that, out of Nigeria, the great Shun Kuti, son of Fela Kuti. Shun Kuti in Egypt 80 gave us DJ B off his new Nadem release. Let's see, what have I got? I got a request, so I'm going to do that one now. For Betty Davis, let's go back in the late 70s. From her release, Betty Davis, we're going to hear If I'm in Luck, I Might Get Picked Up.

from Rappahannock County, the late John Jackson, the master of the Piedmont blues style of guitar playing and singing. And that's a style almost sounds like you're playing the piano and the guitar. He's got the bass, rhythm, and lead all going at the same time. That was one guitar. I went to a festival yesterday, the John Jackson Piedmont Blues Festival up in Rappahannock. And enjoyed that, a celebration of that style of music. Before that, we heard from Ortel Burbridge and Lamar Williams Jr., kind of mixing some banjo picking and with some soul slash Afrobeat sound. And that tune was Love and War from the new release, The Offering. Before that, another keeper of the old-time black music sound, the great Rhiannon Giddens. Had the pleasure of seeing her this summer. And we heard the tune Angel Fire Rise from her new release, Hope is the Thing with Feathers. And we started off with some funk from Betty Davis from 1972. If I'm in luck, I might get picked up off of her self-titled release, Betty Davis. Let's see, what have I got next? Let's see. Let's hear some old-time Southern soul. Then we'll hear some newer Southern soul. The great Bobby Rush, who's still going strong at 92, and I want to be like Bobby Rush when I grow up. It's got a new release called Porcupine Meat, the deluxe edition. We could hear the tune, Cried So Much For You.

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Yo, this is Ras Mini. 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
2: 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It's Gray Beard with the Other Black Music. And what have we heard? We just heard from Wes Love. She's got a new single called Something for the Steppers. Another nice little Southern Soul line dance tune. Before that, some old-time Southern Soul from 92-year-old Bobby Rush is still going strong. He's still touring. And the tune Cried So Much for You from his latest Porcupine Meat Deluxe Edition. Let's do a little more Southern Soul and see where we go from there. Gino Wesley is going to give us a tune, Take It to the Floor, featuring Rim Steel. This is the radio edit.

some East LA soul coming from the Sincere's. From the Sacred Souls. And that's the T-H-E-E, Sacred Souls. Give Us Justice, single from 2020. Before that, Leon Bridges has a new release called Happiness Anytime. And we heard the tune Talk It Over. Some Southern Soul from FPJ and Tonio Armani. And a new single, Long Time. And we started out with Gino Wesley, Take It to the Floor, featuring Ram Steele, and there was Radio Edit. Let's hear one more from East L.A. From 2020. This is a new one. The Sincere's. That's T-H-E-E again, Sincere's. Let Them Shine from their new release, Love Stories.

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That's link with a C. All right, playing some singers. Went back to the 60s for that one with the Mar Jays off of the Magic Touch label. And the tune Got to Find a Way, release of some of the music from Eccentric Soul, the Magic Touch label, Volume 1. Then we had some more recent singers. Patchwork Inc. and Taylor Williams gave us Take You Home from the new release, More Patchwork. The Womack sisters, the granddaughters of the great Sam Cooke and nieces of Bobby Womack. From their new release, The Womack Sisters, we heard the tune Munster. Before that, James Emmanuel gave us Brothers and Sisters from his 2025 release, A Time to Heal EP. And we start out with the Sincere's of their tune Let 'em Shine off their new release, Love Stories. And you can see all that on the track list by going to WRIR.org. Click the link under the Other Black Music. And don't forget to stay tuned. Coming up next is the Motherland Influence. Dottie will be bringing you African, Latin, and Caribbean sounds for another 2 hours starting at 5. All right, so I mentioned earlier there's the Second Street Festival happening next weekend, Saturday and Sunday. And closing out the main stage on Sunday is Plunky, and one is a Juju. And I'm going to play one of his older ones. This one coming off of Every Way But Loose, we had a tune, Family Tree, Make a Change.

Originating from WRIRLP 97.3 FM, Richmond Community Radio, Great Beard with the other black music, bringing you just that. Different sounds of black music you may not hear otherwise. And we just heard from Cam Franklin and from her new release, Land of the Neon Sun. We heard the tune, I Got a Lover. Before that, Nectar Woods gave us a title cut from her new release, Naturally. Mercy, and he spells it capital M-R-C-Y, gave us a new single, Better Days. And then we started that set off with Plunky and One. It's the Juju from Every Way But Loose and the tune Family Tree. Family Tree, Make a Change. Let's see. It's got a few minutes left. Well, stay tuned. Dottie's in the studio getting ready to bring you the Motherland Influence. African, Latin, and Caribbean sounds every Sunday. Well, for a little while anyway. It will be some changes we'll let you know about. Anyway, we'll be on from 5 to 7, African, Latin, and Caribbean sounds coming up next. Let's hear from Michelle David and the True Tones from her new release, Soul Woman. We're going to hear the title cut.

Well, thank you for listening. That last one, Don't Be a Runner, from Elliot Skinner, a new one from him off of his How Far We've Come EP. Before that, Faye Carroll gave us some old-time soul with Soulful Dress from Faye Sings the Blues, her new release. And Michelle David, True Tones, the new release, Soul Woman. We played the title cut from that. Stay tuned. Coming up next is the Motherland Influence.

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1: Good day, this is meteorologist Will Flood here with your Halifax forecast. Monday, October 12th, mainly cloudy with the chances for some showers, especially in the morning hours. Southwesterly winds 20 kilometers per hour, gusting to 40, becoming light, and then the winds become northerly 20, gusting to 40 in the afternoon, and a high temperature of 15 degrees. Monday night, mainly cloudy with clearing skies after midnight and northerly winds 20 kilometers per hour gusting to 40 and a low temperature of 5 degrees. Tuesday, October 13th, cloudy conditions especially increasing throughout the day and a high temperature of 9 degrees. Tuesday night, rain will begin with a low temperature of 6 degrees. Have a great day and enjoy the weather.

Baby, sit down here and let me drop to you a little bit. You think now that your old man has found out about us, you think I'm gonna run off and leave you, don't you? No way, baby. They say loving you is wrong, but you've been so good to me. And over the years, even though we had to slip around, I've found that there's one thing that some people just won't understand. You can fall in love under these conditions. No matter what really happens, no matter where you go or where I end up at, I've got to let you know. You just got to know.

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0: 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Jibuktuk, Mi'kma'ki. 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
1: Good day, this is meteorologist Will Flood here with your Halifax forecast. Monday, October 12th, mainly cloudy with the chances for some showers, especially in the morning hours. Southwesterly winds 20 kilometers per hour, gusting to 40, becoming light, and then the winds become northerly, 20 gusting to 40 in the afternoon, and a high temperature of 15 degrees. Monday night, mainly cloudy with clearing skies after midnight and northerly winds 20 kilometers per hour gusting to 40 and a low temperature of 5 degrees. Tuesday, October 13th, cloudy conditions especially increasing throughout the day and a high temperature of 9 degrees. Tuesday night, rain will begin with a low temperature of 6 degrees. Have a great day and enjoy the weather.
2: Well, hey there, everybody. It's time now for When We Wake. I'm your host, Andrew Shaver, and you have got me today for just under 60 minutes. And on today's episode, I've got no wake-up call. Old wall, chock-a-block, new music. And boy, it feels good to be back. I was away playing shows. I released music as Clever Hopes. The new one came out mid-September, and I was out playing shows in support of it with my buds, Matthew Barber and Rebecca Hawker. But this is not about me, hey? This is about other people's new music. We're going to have a lot of it today, including new Matthew Barber. But we're going to kick things off in Montreal. Alexandra Moreno is Peruvian and Quebecois parentage. She has a new one called Si C'était à Refaire, If I Could Do It Again. And if I could do it again, I wouldn't have taken so long to put a new show together. Welcome to When We Wake.

What a beautiful song. That is Lauren Dillon with Candles that came out earlier this year. And here's another one that came out earlier this year out of Montreal, Shayna Hayes, the beautiful tune called Flourish on When We Wake.

On that little tour I mentioned earlier, Clever Hope's tour with Rebecca Hawker and Matthew Barber, we went through Prince Edward County, Ontario. Beautiful place, beautiful part of the world. Home to many artists, terrific musicians. Among them, David James Allen. He has a new one called Jubilation Potpourri. From it, this is What's Cooking.

getting some Neil Young vibes, hey, off the new Matthew Barber. Could do worse than that. Gosh, I love that guy's songwriting. That is the title track to his forthcoming new album, Find the Time. Matt's lead single from the album, These Days, is in rotation on CBC Music and in contention to crack the top 20 charts. Get voting, hey? I've been voting. I like this. Feel a bit spacey today. We're gonna play some longer tracks on today's When We Wake. Malcolm Craig is one half of the indie rock band The Aubreys. He is debuting a solo record called Tall Grass and Rocket Ships under the name Malcolm Craig. He's drifting away from the indie rock of The Aubreys and into something a little more spaced out and psychedelic, and I dig it. This is a track called Buddy on When We Wake.

That is Malcolm Craig with Buddy. Here's a new one from Morning Coyote, or is it Coyote? The EP is called Lattice Climbing. The tune is called Election Day.

That is new music from Leah Pappas-Kemp's I Want It Easy. Here's another new one from an album called The Big One. The track is called Sponge. It's from Fruit Snack. I'm Andrew Shaver. You're listening to When We Wake.

That is Niagara's Nick Braun with his new one, Hello Stranger. Someone who I was introduced to in the last handful of months, I really enjoy, I know very little about, is this guy. Oliver LaMantia releases music as Ladybug. Boy, I am a big fan of his sound. He's a songwriter and guitar player out of Toronto. Also, find him on boats, I think, too. He's got a new album, self-titled, Ladybug. From it, this is High Prairie on When We Wake.

I love it when a song takes the space it wants to take. That's Ladybug with High Prairie. We have time for one last track on today's episode of When We Wake, and I'm going to keep it close to home here in Dartmouth, Nova Scotia. This is a debut album from R&R, spelled A-R-E and A-R-E. The album is called Now, Later, Then. The track is Longer Road.

That's R&R from Dartmouth, Nova Scotia with Longer Road. And that brings us to the end of this week's episode of When We Wake. Fionn Chin Lee from R&R did a remix of one of my new Clever Hopes tunes, Do It All Again. I have not released that one yet, but it is coming. I love what he did with it. I never thought anyone would want to remix one of my tunes. But, you know, someone did. That guy. If you want to find me on Instagram, at TheAndrewShaver, you can send me an email, whenwewakeradio@gmail.com. Our theme song is Got You by my pal and yours, Noah Reed. Thanks for listening.

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1: Good day, this is meteorologist Will Flood here with your Halifax forecast. Monday, October 12th, mainly cloudy with the chances for some showers, especially in the morning hours. Southwesterly winds 20 kilometers per hour, gusting to 40, becoming light, and then the winds become northerly, 20 gusting to 40 in the afternoon, and a high temperature of 15 degrees. Monday night, mainly cloudy with clearing skies after midnight and northerly winds 20 kilometers per hour gusting to 40 and a low temperature of 5 degrees. Tuesday, October 13th, cloudy conditions especially increasing throughout the day and a high temperature of 9 degrees. Tuesday night, rain will begin with a low temperature of 6 degrees. Have a great day and enjoy the weather.
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0: Megan, and I'm the host of Moonwalk, the eclectic soundtrack to your late night walk where you'll learn the answers to questions that you haven't even thought of yet. 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You never know what you're going to hear next, but you know it's going to be good. What hopes you did not read it was a can
1: of dog food. Hi, I'm listening to this show. It's Monday morning. You played a whole bunch of jazz music. Some of it had tabla, lots of horns. There were like three pieces I heard, and they blew my mind. I love them. Can you please call me and give me the names of those pieces? I've been trying to call you in the studio, but I think you're busy.
2: 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A few suggestions. Compress, equalize, and add treble to the voice of an interviewee whom you have recorded via telephone so he does not sound muffled. Insist interviewees phone you from a landline, not a cell phone, so they do not sound so muffled. Edit out pauses and background noise like dog barking. 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That's all. Bye-bye.
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my favorite songs of mine. But I, for some reason, never ended up anywhere, and I don't know, I barely ever play it. I think it's just one of those, like, personal songs. 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
1: Good day, this is meteorologist Will Flood here with your Halifax forecast. Monday, October 12th, mainly cloudy with the chances for some showers, especially in the morning hours. Southwesterly winds 20 kilometers per hour, gusting to 40, becoming light, and then the winds become northerly, 20 gusting to 40 in the afternoon, and the high temperature 15 degrees. Monday night, mainly cloudy with clearing skies after midnight and northerly winds 20 kilometers per hour gusting to 40 and a low temperature of 5 degrees. Tuesday, October 13th, cloudy conditions especially increasing throughout the day and a high temperature of 9 degrees. Tuesday night, rain will begin with a low temperature of 6 degrees. Have a great day and enjoy the weather.

Good day and welcome to yet another wonderful episode of Under the Juniper Tree. 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Thanks for always tuning in. It is indeed the day that the Lord has made. We will rejoice and be glad in it. Tell a friend to tell a friend to tell another friend that we are on and we are live on their favorite radio station, CKDU 88.1 FM, and their favorite program, Under the Juniper Tree. 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Stay tuned.

The intro song is Glory to Glory by Chintok Ishaku and First Love. Let's pray. Father, in the name of Jesus, we thank you and we bless your holy name for today. We thank you for yet another day, O God. We are privileged and humbled for the gift of life that you have given to each and every one of us. We say, let your true, perfect, and acceptable will be done. Let your purposes be established in our life. You said, it is not of him that willeth or of him that runneth, but it is of you, O God, who showeth mercy. Let the sure mercies of David speak on our behalf. I decrease that you may increase. Take absolute control and preeminence over everything that will prevail here. Sweet, precious Holy Spirit, take absolute control. May the atmosphere be saturated with your power, with your glory. Anybody listening to me from any part of the world, in any condition, Father, those who are trusting and believing you, God, for a turnaround, let them experience a supernatural turnaround. Those who are believing you for that job, for that breakthrough, for whatever opportunity, those who don't know you, oh God, at the end of the message, at the end of the discussion, may they see the light. May they come to the true knowledge and saving power of Jesus Christ. May your name be glorified. May your name be lifted high and above every other name. In Jesus' mighty name, I have prayed with thanksgiving. And everyone will say amen. So once again, you are tuning to CKDU 88.1 FM in Halifax, Nova Scotia. This is Under the Juniper Tree. Today, I want to share something with you. It's very deep in my heart. I mean, with everyone listening to me under the sound of my voice. Because I believe that everything that God gives to us and everything that God sets before us is for us. But everything that is for us will not automatically be ours. So it is possible for God to give you something and for you not to take hold of it. Now, so many times, I mean, people often say stuff like, if it is yours, it is yours. And I have come to realize from my part of the world that we say that life is war. Life is being a man.

Now, we used to say that the thing for you never lost, meaning that if something is yours, you will never lose it. But then this is not a full truth. It is a truth, but it is not a full truth. So it's a partial truth. So it is a truth in the sense that what is yours, but what is yours may not be yours because you don't have it. So one of the saddest things in life is to know that God has blessed you, but the blessing is not in your hand. Or God has opened the door for you, but you can't enter. You can't access. You can't possess. You can't conquer. God has opened the heavens for you, but nothing is coming out of the heavens. Everything in your spirit tells you that God has given it to you, but somehow you don't have it. So there are many of us who go through life with a sense of expectation, but not a sense of having, not a sense of holding, not a sense of possessing, not a sense of receiving that which we are expecting. And so this very day, I want to speak on a topic simply titled, Stay in Ephesus. Stay in Ephesus. Subtopic, fight for it. Stay in Ephesus. Subtopic, fight for it. Now, if it is yours, I believe that you must fight for it. There are people that we have read about, we have watched, be it real life stories being depicted through movies, who have fought for certain things that they believed it was theirs. A typical example has to be with people fighting for love. There are numerous examples of people who have fought for love, who would die on that hill because of love, who have gone the ends of the world just because of love. Of course, God says that love is the greatest, but he wasn't talking about that kind of human love, the erotic only kind of love, but the agape kind of love. And so even if for we humans, we can go to that length, breadth, width to fight for love or to die for love, then it shows that whatever it is for you, if it is yours, sometimes or most times you got to fight for it. And so if God has given it to you, you must take it. If God blesses you, you must possess the blessing. It is one thing for God to promise you something and another thing for you to receive it. So Jesus Christ died for the sins of the whole world. But there will be people who will die and will go to hell, not because the provision of salvation was not made for them, but because they didn't take what Christ has provided for them. So there is a difference. Inasmuch as Jesus Christ came to die for our sins, for the sins of the entire world, there will be people who will still die and go to hell, not because the provision of salvation was not made for by Jesus Christ, but because they didn't take what Christ has provided for them. So now let me clarify something. I didn't say go and fight people. No, there are people even who are still fighting others because they believe that people are trying to steal their partners, to steal their boyfriends, their girlfriends, their fiancés, and their fiancés. I'm not saying go and fight people. Neither am I saying go and fight witches and wizards. Of course, the Bible said, suffer not the witch to live. I'm not also saying go and fight your enemy per se, but fight for the thing which is yours. Fight for the thing which is yours. So if God says something is yours, you must do everything possible for you to make sure and ensure that you have it. And so we have to understand that what we are fighting for is something that God says it's yours. So you must do everything that is possible for you to make sure and ensure that you have it. So we go to the foundation tests of the message, or the test that I'll be basing this message on, which is in the book of 1 Corinthians, written by the Apostle Paul. 1 Corinthians chapter 16,

the verses 8 and 9. 1 Corinthians chapter 16, the verses 8 and 9. Now, the Apostle Paul is speaking to the Christians in Corinth, and he says something very, very interesting, very profound, and very significant. Let's read the Word of God. 1 Corinthians 16, verses 8 and 9. But I will tarry in Ephesus until Pentecost, for a great and effective door has been opened to me, and there are many adversaries. Let me take it again. But I will tarry in Ephesus until Pentecost, for a great and effective door has been opened to me, and there are many adversaries. It is quite an interesting statement. Paul is writing to the Christians in Corinth, like I earlier said. But at the time he is writing this letter, he is in Ephesus. So he is writing to the Christians in Corinth, but he is in Ephesus. So let's say Paul is writing to the Christians in Newfoundland, but he is in Halifax. So he tells the people in Corinth or Newfoundland that he will continue staying in Halifax or in Ephesus. Why does he want to stay in Ephesus? He says, I will stay here until Pentecost. Now, when I did a little bit of research, I realized that Pentecost was the Feast of Weeks. The Feast of Weeks. And Pentecost on the Jewish calendar happens 50 days after Passover. 50 days after Passover. So normally on our calendar today, that would be around May or June. So Paul is writing, and at the time he is writing, he says to the Christians in Corinth, I'm going to stay here in Ephesus until Pentecost. And the reason I am staying is because God has opened a great door for me, and I don't want to abandon this opportunity. But then he says something about that great door that God has opened for him. He says, but there are many adversaries. But there are many adversaries. But there are many adversaries. So God has opened the door, but there are many adversaries. Now, isn't it almost like a contradiction? You will think that, I mean, if God opens the door, no one can shut it, because he said he is the one, whatever we bind in heaven is bound on earth, and whatever we lose in heaven is loose on earth. So definitely he is the God that if he opens the door, no one can shut it. But here Paul says God has opened the door. He doesn't say that people have shut it, but then he says that people are blocking the way. People are blocking the way. So they haven't shut the door, but they are adversaries. They are opposing him. They are fighting him. They are being a hindrance. They are being a blockade. They are being a stumbling block. They are being an opposition. And so they are pushing him back so he doesn't enter through this open door. So in this passage, you see two things. You see access, and then at the same time, you see resistance. Access, resistance. Access, resistance. Access, a great door has been opened. Resistance, but there are adversaries. So Paul says, God has opened the door. That is, he has access. Now, as individuals, as humans, as people, as Christians, as believers, non-believers alike, have you ever been in a time in your life when you feel, I just sense in my spirit that God has opened the door for me? Or something has opened in the realm of the spirit? Or I just feel this is my moment. And then at the same time, you feel a pushback. So Paul is talking about two events happening at the same time. Opportunity and resistance. In Ephesus. Opportunity and resistance in Ephesus. But Paul, you have to stay in Ephesus. You have to, Paul, you have to stay
in Ephesus.

This is No One Like the Lord by Bethel Music and Jen Johnson. You are still tuning to CKDU 88.1 FM in Halifax, Nova Scotia. This is Under the Juniper Tree. So far, we've been talking on the topic, Stay in Ephesus. Subtopic, Fight for It. And we have read something from the book of 1 Corinthians, the chapter 16, the verses 8 and 9, where the Apostle Paul, having said that there is a great door that has been opened to him, but there are adversaries, and so he will tarry or stay in Ephesus until Pentecost. And so in the passage, we are saying that we see two things. We see access and restriction. And so Paul is also talking that there are two events that is happening at the same time. Opportunity or access and resistance in Ephesus. Opportunity and resistance in Ephesus. Now, to fully understand the context that Paul is writing in, or to get a broad picture, we have to also understand what is happening in Ephesus as at that time. So we want to go back into scriptures and then look at what was happening around that time. Now let's move to the Acts of the Apostles, the book of Acts, chapter 16. Acts chapter 16. The book of Acts chapter 16. Now, when you read the book of Acts chapter 16, when you read the book of Acts chapter 16, you see that Paul had what is called a Macedonian call. Paul had what is called a Macedonian call. So to go to Macedonia and preach the gospel, Paul had to go to Macedonia and preach the gospel. Now, Ephesus is part of Macedonia. Ephesus is part of Macedonia. So in Acts chapter 19, verses 11 and 12, the book of Acts chapter 19, verses 11 and 12, God began to do powerful things with Paul. And so it began from Acts chapter 16 in the Philippian jail, where there was a mighty miracle and then they were released from jail. So by the time you read through from Acts chapter 16, the chapter 17, chapter 18, and get to chapter 19, the verses 11 to 12, the Bible says that, and now God worked unusual miracles by the hands of Paul, so that even handkerchiefs or aprons were brought from his body to the sick, and the diseases left them and the evil spirits out of them. Now God worked unusual miracles by the hands of Paul, so that even handkerchiefs or aprons were brought from his body to the sick, and the diseases left them and the evil spirits went out of them. Now, if you read further, it says that those who practiced magic and things like that, they brought their magical books and their magical acts, and then they burnt them. I mean, listen, if you were into ministry, or if you were there at the happening, or when these things had happened during poor time, and you went to a town that you have never been before, and God did all these things, you would conclude that you, as a disciple, as an evangelist, as a child of God, as a believer, that God has opened a door for you. And so you conclude that there is something great that God is doing for me. So all of a sudden, things are happening. You've been having resistance. People have been preventing you. People have been opposing you. Now you are in Ephesus and things are happening. Miracles are happening. People are getting healed. So, of course, you would say this is your breakthrough hour. But surprisingly, it is at the same time that Paul says that there are many adversaries. Why would Paul say that? Because from Acts chapter 19, verses 24 onwards, we read about a certain man called Demetrius. Demetrius. So let's see something from the book of Acts chapter 19 verse 24. It says, for a certain man named Demetrius, a silversmith, which made silver shrines for Diana, brought no small gain unto the craftsmen, whom he called together with the workmen of the occupation, of like occupation, and said, says,
know that by this craft we have our wealth. Moreover, ye see and hear that not alone at Ephesus, but almost all throughout Asia, this Paul has persuaded and turned away much people, saying that they be no gods which are made with hands. And so there was a silversmith who made silver shrines for Diana. That was the goddess. So, and that is what he told them. And so when they heard that, he says that, and when they heard these sayings, what happened? They were full of wrath, and they cried out, saying, great is Diana of the Ephesians. So they were saying that not only is this trade of ours in danger of falling into disrepute, but also the temple of the great goddess Diana may be despised and her magnificence destroyed, whom all Asia and the world worship. So now the Ephesians worship that goddess called Diana or Artemis. Diana, who is also known as Artemis, that was the chief goddess of the town. So that was what all of them believed. And now there is a man, old man Paul, comes, and as you can see, he is casting out demons from people. People see him and the demons begin to flee and to run and to vanish out of their bodies and their system. Of course, there will be demons subject to Artemis, the goddess of Ephesus. So there is a spiritual battle that is going on in Ephesus. And there were people who had developed a business around Artemis or Diana. They created the images of the goddess. So one of the fastest business in Ephesus was to sell an image of Artemis, that is the goddess. And so while this revival of Paul is going on, business is collapsing also for these people. And so when they heard Demetrius, the silversmith who made the silver, they were full of wrath, and then they cried out, saying, great is Diana of the Ephesians. So the whole city, that is from verse 29, it says, so the whole city was filled with confusion and rushed into the theater with one accord, having seized Gaius and Aristarchus, Macedonians, and Paul's travel companions. So they were very bitter. They were very angry, to the extent that they rushed into the theater in unison with one accord, and they seized Gaius and they seized Aristarchus, who were Macedonians and Paul's travel companions. So when Paul says that God has opened the door, he means that, yes, I am seeing the miracles, but there are many adversaries. The miracle is affecting people negatively, because most of the time, within your breakthrough may also be somebody's discomfort. Within your promotion may also be someone's demotion. Within your blessing may also be somebody's loss. So Paul is saying, whilst God is opening the door, he has this problem with Demetrius, who has convinced all the craftsmen to fight against him, and they have arrested Gaius and Aristarchus, his assistant pastors, his abled missionaries, and they are beating them. But Paul says it is in that context that he will stay, or he will still remain in Ephesus. Because the natural thing to say is, I think that the glory of God has departed from Ephesus, or I believe God is telling me it's time to leave Ephesus. If I were Paul, that is what I would think. That is what I would say, because that is the rational or the natural thing. So many people think, including myself, sometimes we think that the battle is a sign to move away, or the battle is a sign to stop doing what you are doing. And so when we face battle, we run. But Paul says, God brought me to Ephesus. He has opened a door. I see it. I also see the adversary, those who are opposing, those who are resisting, those who are becoming a stumbling block against my open door. But I will still stay in Ephesus.
I, Paul, I will still stay in Ephesus. Maybe you are listening to me. You are finding yourself in a situation like that, where God has opened a door for you, but there are so many battles, and you want to leave the door open. You want to leave the open door, because the battles are too many. But I came to speak to someone, and I came to announce to somebody, stay in Ephesus. Today, I came to tell you one more time that stay in Ephesus. Stay in the open door. Stay in the breakthrough. Stay in the blessing. Stay in the favor. Because God has opened the door. Battle is a necessity to break through. Battle is a necessity to break through. And you have to stay and fight for it. Why? Because it is God's open door. There are adversaries through, but don't run from the battle. One of the challenges we have sometimes in life is that we spend a long time praying for something. And then when it comes and we see all the battles, we abandon the prayer we've been praying for several years, for 5 years, for 10 years, for 15 years, for 2 months, for even 1 week, that God has answered because there are many battles. But Paul said, I will stay in Ephesus. I know that people are scheming against me, but I will stay in Ephesus. There are battles in Ephesus, but I will stay in Ephesus. I will stay in Ephesus. Again and again and again, I will stay in Ephesus. That great and effectual door has been opened, but many are the adversaries. But I, Paul, I know what is ahead. I will stay in Ephesus. Why? Because God has opened a door for me. Now, what I want us to understand also is that life comes with battles. Life comes with battles. I started by saying that in my part of the world, we say that life is war. Many people have many definitions of life, or for life, or to life. Some will say life is enjoyment. Life is fun. Life is now. But as a Christian, yes, life is in Jesus and life is Jesus. But as a Christian, you also know that every time you are also, to some extent, fighting some battles. Because God never promised that the Christian journey will be easy. But he promised to be with us along the way, every step of the way. So open doors always comes with battles. Every time I have a saying that I say that the stronger or the tougher the battles, the sweeter the victory. So just like even to get wine and everything, you have to go through pressing. The grapes must be pressed and go through all kinds of process to come out for us to get that tasty wine. So especially if you live in some part of Africa, some part where I grew up, and even you want to build, everyone who has built, even here, most people who are built will understand that building is not just about land purchase. God will bless you with the land. You have to pay for it. And then there will be a Demetrius who will rise up with his craftsmen to fight you. And sometimes the battle can be very, very fearful. It can get to a point where it is very bloody. But Paul said, God has opened the door. There are many adversaries, but I will remain in Ephesus. Somebody got to remain in Ephesus. Somebody must remain in Ephesus. Somebody got to stay and fight. Somebody must say, this is God's blessing, then I will not give up. God gave it to me, and Satan cannot steal it from me. I remember in children's ministry, we used to have a song. We say, I have joy in my heart, deep, deep down in my heart. Jesus gave to me, and no one can destroy it. So you have to come to that realization and say, it is my blessing, and nothing can take it away from me. It is my blessing, and nothing can take it away from me. It is my blessing, and of course, nothing can take it away from me. Yes, you got to remain in Ephesus. You have to stay, and you have to fight.

You are still tuning to CKDU 88.1 FM in Halifax, Nova Scotia, and this is still Under the Juniper Tree with myself, Nana. We have been talking for some minutes on the topic, stay in Ephesus, fight for it. And we are using the story of Paul when he said in our foundation test in 1 Corinthians 16 verses 8 and 9 that a great and effectual door has been opened. He said, "Now I will tarry in Ephesus until Pentecost, for a great and effectual door has been opened, but many are the adversaries." And then we are saying that we have to stay and fight. We have to stay and fight. We have to stay and fight. We got to stay in Ephesus. The adversaries will rise. The adversaries will come. But we got to stay in Ephesus and fight. So, how do we fight for our blessing? How do we fight for it? Now, I'm going to show us a case of a man who fought for what was his. Yeah. And this story is in the book of 2 Samuel. 2 Samuel. 2 Samuel chapter 23. 2 Samuel is a book in the Old Testament. And 2 Samuel comes right after 1 Samuel. So Judges, Ruth, 1 and 2 Samuel. 2 Samuel chapter 23, the last but one verse of the last but one chapter of 2 Samuel. So 2 Samuel chapter 23 verses 11 to 12. 2 Samuel chapter 23 verses 11 to 12. And after him, well, it's speaking of a man. Let me just give a brief context before we read the message, the scripture, sorry. Now, it speaks about David's mighty men. I mean, people who did powerful things for and with David. And one of them is about to be described, and his name is Shammah. So, let's read 2 Samuel chapter 23, verses 11 to 12. "And after him was Shammah, the son of Agi, the Hararite. The Philistines had gathered together into a troop where there was a piece of ground full of lentils. So the people fled from the Philistines. But he, Shammah, stationed himself in the middle of the field, defended it, and killed the Philistines. So the Lord brought about a great victory." This is very powerful. Now, Shammah, from this, and from the background, we know he was a warrior. The mighty men of David were all warriors, or became warriors. So in those days, especially with the Israelites, and not only with the Israelites, it was a general thing. There was no rule of law. There was no constitution. There was no rule of law. But rather, there was the rule of force. So there was no rule of law, but there was the rule of force. And so people would build like watchdogs or vigilante groups, their own private armies, and then they would wait until you had planted your field. When you acquired the field, nobody will fight you. Nobody will show up. Nobody will even come and contend with you. But they will wait. When you sowed on the land, nobody too will fight you. You water it, nobody will fight you. The plant grows, the wheat grows, the corn grows, whatever grows, nobody. And then when it is harvest season, they come. When it is harvest season, they come. Yeah. So they will wait when it is harvest season, then they come and take it. Whilst you have purchased the land, nothing. Whilst you have sowed, nothing. Whilst you have watered, nothing. Then you see them all of a sudden showing up when it's harvest season. And then when they come, you know what they come to do? When they come, they are so strong that those who have planted the field run away from the very thing that they planted. So they come and take possession of what they didn't plant. They come and take possession of what they didn't labor for. So this is what happened. Shammah is a warrior, but he has to survive. So he and some of the Israelites have a farm, and then they plant lentils. And it's harvest time.
the best time. Now, what happens is that when harvest time came, the Philistines showed up. They didn't show up when the guys were struggling. They showed up when it was time to reap, to enjoy the fruits of their labor. And when they showed up, can you imagine what happened? Everybody fled except Shammah. Everybody took to their heels except Shammah. And Shammah says, I am not going to run away from the field that I have cultivated, from my sweat, from my labor. God has opened the door for me. There are many adversaries, but I will stay in the field. So he stayed in the field. He didn't run away. He didn't fret. And he fought back the Philistines. More than a troop came against him alone. He fought all of them. And the passage says that the Lord gave him a great victory. Not just a normal victory. Not just a victory. But there is an adjective there. It says a great victory. And so the question is that, did God all along intend to give him victory? Yes. Was it in God's plan that Shammah would win the battle? Yes. Did God tell Shammah that he would give him victory? No. So all that God said is, Shammah, it's your field to some extent. What do you want to do with it? Well, it's up to you. If you want to run, you can run. If you want to stay, I am with you. If you fight, I will give you victory. And so what are some of the things that we learn from Shammah about how to fight? Let's pick some things, some lessons from Shammah about how to fight. The first thing is that, number one, if you want to fight for what is yours, you have to position yourself in your inheritance. If you want to fight for what is yours, the first thing is that you have to position yourself in your inheritance. Position yourself in your inheritance. Now, what God has given to you, you have to position yourself in it. So the Bible's or the believer's inheritance includes salvation. The believer's inheritance includes salvation. The believer's inheritance includes salvation. It includes healing. It includes deliverance. It includes God's favor. All of that, that is our inheritance in Christ Jesus as a believer. And so because of Christ, we have access to salvation. Because of Christ, we have access to healing. But it doesn't mean that you will be healed automatically, just as nobody is born again automatically. Everything demands an action. God has blessed you, but you must fight for the battle to be won. God wants you to prosper, but you must fight to prosper. And so many times when it comes to the topic or to the subject of prosperity, especially among charismatics, respectfully but honestly, also among African Christians and charismatics, people believe that by some magical act they will prosper. But anybody who has made money and made money genuinely will tell you that there is no magic about it. Making money has no magic. It is hard work. It requires intentionality. It is labor. So you go to the market and you are going to fight to have your business thrive. You have competition. You got to fight. You have people who are trying to destroy the business. So you got to fight. You don't give up. You don't sit back and call yourself. You don't sit back and fold your arms. And so Shammah decides, well, this is my inheritance. God gave me the land. I planted the field. I alone must enjoy and reap the harvest. I must not allow these Philistines to come. So today, I will possess what belongs to me. So one, you got to position yourself in your inheritance. Now, secondly, the next thing that you have to do is protect everything that God has given to you. Protect everything that God has given to you. You don't give in cheaply to what comes against you. So if people speak words against you, you got to fight it back with words. Jesus Christ in the wilderness, when Satan came to tempt him, or the tempter came to tempt him, he fought back with words. He protected everything with words. And so you got to study the word. You got to know the word of God and fight back and know your position in Christ Jesus. Protect everything that God has given to you.
Do not give in cheaply. Do not succumb. Do not kowtow to the schemes and the plans and the wiles of the devil. Thirdly, you have to push back all forms of attack. You have to learn to push back. The Bible even admonishes us that we should put on the whole armor of God, that we may be able to stand against the wiles of the devil. For we wrestle not against flesh and blood. So we have to push back all forms of attack. We have to learn to push back. You know, everything in life that is of value, anything in life that is of great value, must be fought for. Your health, you must fight for it. You got to exercise. You got to make sure you are eating the right diet. You have to make sure that you are eating the right things. You are consuming the right things. Because it's a matter of giggle. Garbage in, garbage out. So to be in good health, you must fight. You fight by exercising. Spiritually also, you fight in prayer. You fight in resisting the spirit of death that whispered to your head that you will not live, that this sickness will kill you. You fight. You must fight. We are in constant battle. So it's called fighting the good fight of faith. A good fight is a fight that you win, whereas a bad fight is a fight that you lose. So we have to fight the good fight of faith. So walking by faith means resisting every doubt, resisting thoughts, casting down imaginations, standing firm in the promises of God, affirming what God says is yours. You know, because in these days and in this time, all people want is sometimes for the pastor to call them or for a great man to call them and to pour oil on them, for hands to be laid on them. And sometimes, genuinely, in my opinion, I stand to be corrected, I feel that we are, in a way, churning out or producing lazy Christians who don't know how to fight for anything. Because all they want is for somebody to put oil on them. They don't sit down to study the word, to read, to learn the scriptures. They don't know how to believe God. They don't know how to declare the word of God. They don't know how to stand firm in the salvation of Christ. They don't know how to stand in the favor of God. Because all they want is somebody to pray for them. But there are certain battles that nobody can win for you. I state this emphatically. Not even your pastor. You have to go on bended knees and lifted arms. You have to go through life and fight your own battles. If you think that people are going to help you in life, well, I have good news for you. You will be disappointed because they ain't going to help you. And it's good that they don't help you so that you can say, like the psalmist said, the Lord is my shepherd. The Lord is my helper. Man is not my helper. And I can stand. I can believe God. So one of the reasons why people don't believe the Bible so much is because they have never trusted in the Bible. They have never taken the word of God at face value, and believed God for something. And so we read something in the Bible and then we just let it go. We are not practitioners of the word. We are just readers of the word or even hearers of the word. I, for one, when I was growing up as a Christian, we had this little Bible that was given to us. It's a blue Bible, New Testament. You had to read, you had to study. All we had was the Bible, the book. God says it, I believe it, and that settles it. The word of God was in our minds, was in our hearts. And so the word of God, we spoke it. We affirmed our faith in God, our confidence in God, daily declaring the goodness of the Lord, the faithfulness of the Lord, walking by faith and not by sight, learning to say that this is what God says. That is the reality. What I feel is subject to what God says. So if God says I am blessed, then even if I feel life is rotten, I still believe that I am blessed. That is the kind of fight that you must learn to fight. These days, people don't know even how to pray. Believe this. A lot of Christians, we don't know how to pray. We don't even know how to articulate our desires to God. To say with our own mouth, Father God, your word is true. You said in your word this and this, so and so. I trust in your word, which is yes and amen. I stand in the integrity of your word and on the basis of your promise. And I ask that this thing that you have promised me be made real in my life. And Father, I refuse to yield to doubt. I refuse to yield to my own fears and anxieties. But like Abraham, I grow strong in faith. I do not waver. I do not get weary. But I grow stronger and stronger in faith. I walk by faith and not by sight. We don't know how to do that. So sometimes the moment a battle shows up, and that is why believers are running all over the place. They run all over. And they end up being disappointed. But what has God given to you? You must learn to fight for the things that are yours. That means that you must learn to sit
and read the Bible, study the Bible, and you have to read God has promised you as a believer. So today, I just came to tell you, there are many, many things that God has given to you, but you have to stay in Ephesus. You have to fight for it. We are in a new year. Very soon the year will end, and we will enter into another year. You'll be saying great things about it. You will say it will be your year of prosperity, of double favor, of this and that. But do you remember that you said it last year? And you said it the year before. God is not a liar. What you sense that made you say this is be my year of prosperity and so was right. God opened the door, but Demetrius showed up. Sometimes it can come in the form of a sickness. You will start the year generally so well and boom, you lose your job. Isn't that the year that you said you'll prosper? That is Demetrius. That is the stumbling block. God has opened the door, but there are many adversaries. The problem is that sometimes something will hit us very early in the year and we forget everything we believed God said was us. There will be Demetrius. There will be adversaries. There will be attackers. But you have to stay still. Stay in Ephesus. Stay in your field like Shammah. Possess your inheritance in God. So as you face this year, I want you to end it with not only words, but with evidence. You should be able to say, wow, this is what I believed God for. The battle was rough in this month. In that month, but I stood. The battle was rough, but I stood. And somewhere around this month, I started seeing things happening. And look at what God has done. Because your adversary will come against every open door. But I pray for you and I agree with you in prayer that every open door that God has set before you, you will not miss it. No one will steal it away from you. The devil cannot even take it away from you. The spirit of the enemy will not even steal it from you. Demonic entities will not steal it from you. There will be adversaries. But you push through the adversaries. So I speak the blessing of the Lord over your life. That in this year you will see Jesus. You will see his power. You will see his glory in your life. There will be adversaries. But the open door will not be shut because of an adversary. God has permanently blessed you. The devil can do nothing about it. He can resist you. He can scream at you. But the door is still open. The opportunity is still yours. And whatever comes against you this year, you will defeat it. Whatever is a resistance, you will end this year with a testimony. A major testimony. You will embrace a testimony. You will eat a testimony because God has opened and has set an open door before you. Although there are many adversaries, we will stay in Ephesus. We will stay in the blessing of God. We will stay in the promise of God and walk in the ways of the Lord. There will be no turning back this year. There will be no giving up this year. There will be no surrender this year. That will not be our story. God has set an open door before you. There are many adversaries, but it's still an open door. What God promised you is still his promise. Time does not change the promise of God. Age neither changes it. Nothing in life can obstruct the word of God. There will be adversaries, but the door is still open. There will be Philistines, but it's still your land. It's still your lentil. And if someone tries to take your lentils from you, hit their hand and they drop the lentil because it is your blessing. What is your blessing? No one will steal it from you. In this year, God will open major doors. God will open major doors. God will open major doors. As we begin and get ready to pray this short prayer, I want you to recognize the door that God has opened for you. You already know it. You can sense it in your spirit. In your prayer time, if you're a powerful person, you know the door that God has opened for you. Say that this is the door that God has opened for me. And I'm going to stay until I enter into that door. In the name of Jesus, let's begin to talk to God. For some of us, God will give us marriage partners. You will marry this year. For some of you, you will have babies in this year. For some of you, your business is going to take off and explode in this year. For some of you, you are going to buy a land. You are going to build this year. You are going to see God's favor in this year. Your promotion is coming this year. There is an open door. God opened it. Man did not open it. Just talk to God about that open door. Make a determination that you are going to stay. And you are not going to let anything take that open door from you. Because it is yours. It is yours. It is yours. It is yours. That open door is yours. That open door is yours. That open door, it is yours. That open door, it is yours. Let's pray this short prayer.
Father, I stand in agreement with your word. Father, we stand in agreement and on the basis of your word. And we join our faith together. And we declare that it is done in the name of Jesus. We declare that this matter is settled in the name of Jesus. We declare that at the end of the year, we will come rejoicing. That at the end of the year, we will come celebrating. That at the end of the year, we will look back and we say, this is the doing of the Lord, and it is marvelous in our sight. Adversaries will rise, but the glory of God will persist and manifest. I declare and pray over your life that the Lord God Almighty, whom you trust, whom is your confidence, who is your strength, who is your energizer, the emperor of the universe and master of the sea, who opens doors and no one can shut, will be with us. And through you, there will be victories. For the Lord has purpose to give us victory. In the name of Jesus. Father, I speak this blessing over the life of your people. That may you, O God, who formed us, who knew us, even before we were born, may you strengthen us. May you give us the heart of a lion, the strength of an ox, and the vision of an eagle. We will run and will not be weary. We will rise and will never be limited. In the name of Jesus. Make time to read the Bible. Know God for yourself. Stand in the word of God. Let the Bible be rule in your life. Let your prayer life be governed by the Bible. And God will manifest his glory in your life. Thank you. It's been a wonderful time with you in the studios of CKDU 88.1 FM in Halifax, Nova Scotia. This has been Under the Juniper Tree. I'll see you same time next week. God bless you. Bye.

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1: I'm still an activist and a warrior for the people, and I will continue until I die.
0: Today is Indigenous Peoples Day. We'll speak to Native American activist Leonard Peltier at his home on the Turtle Mountain Band of Chippewa Reservation in North Dakota. And we'll speak to the director of a new film called Free Leonard Peltier.
2: There's some firing now.
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2: This right, there's surely going to be some blood spilled here.
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0: But first to India, where thousands have been arrested amidst massive protests against the government of Narendra Modi.
6: The opposition is asking one question. Prove to us that you have not cheated in the election.
0: All that and more coming up. Welcome to Democracy Now!, democracynow.org, The War and Peace Report. I'm Amy Goodman. In Saudi Arabia, one person was killed and 11 others wounded Sunday when a missile fired by Houthi fighters in Yemen hit a passenger terminal in King Khalid International Airport in Riyadh. The attack came just one day after another Houthi strike in the same terminal killed at least 12 people and injured more than 300 others, many of them critically. Saudi officials responded by canceling flights and suspending airport operations. Meanwhile, schools across Riyadh have canceled in-person classes and switched to distance learning for the second time in less than a month due to the threat of Houthi attacks. Meanwhile, Houthi-aligned media reports Saudi warplanes bombed Sana'a International Airport and other sites around Yemen's capital. The Pentagon's once again raised its count of U.S. troops killed and wounded in operations tied to the U.S. war on Iran. The Pentagon quietly updated the figures without a public announcement Friday. The Defense Casualty Analysis System website now lists 21 service members killed, up from 18, and 865 wounded, 98 more than in August. This comes as 74 Democrats in Congress are pushing the Pentagon for answers about U.S. airstrikes in Iran that killed civilians. They're focusing on a September strike on a wedding in Iran that killed five people, three adults and two children, and injured about 70 others. In a letter to Defense Secretary Pete Hegseth, the Democrats wrote, quote, "We're deeply alarmed by the continued pattern of civilian casualties resulting from U.S. operations in the war in Iran and the apparent lack of action and accountability from the department. Acknowledging such incidents, accepting responsibility, and learning from them makes our forces stronger, more effective, and an example to the world. When we fail to do so, it has the exact opposite effect," they said. In Gaza, two Palestinians were killed today as an Israeli drone struck vehicles in the southern city of Rafah. This follows an Israeli airstrike Sunday that killed three Palestinians in a tent in the Al-Mawasi area of Khan Yunis, which Israel previously designated as a so-called safe zone. On Saturday, separate Israeli strikes killed at least five Palestinians in Gaza. Those attacks came on the one-year anniversary of the U.S. brokered so-called ceasefire agreement. Palestinian officials say Israel violated the deal more than 5,100 times in attacks that killed at least 1,471 Palestinians and injured nearly 5,200 others. This is Neil Al-Buhaisi, whose home was damaged in an Israeli strike.
7: Where would they go? They will stay in the streets. Where? There's no shelter or anything. All empty areas are filled. All is filled with tents in the north, the south, and in the middle where we are living. We started living this tragedy as well. There's no choice left for humans. There's no desire to live with this situation that we are in.
0: Russian attacks on Ukraine killed at least six civilians Sunday, including a strike on a grocery store in Kharkiv that killed 3 people and 20 injured. That followed Russian missile strikes in the southeastern Ukraine on Saturday that killed 20 people, including 3 children. Elsewhere, Russia bombed a power plant in the city of Kharkiv Sunday, setting it on fire. The attack came after President Trump wrote on Truth Social, quote, effective immediately, there's an energy ceasefire in the war between Russia and Ukraine. Both parties have agreed, he said. Ukrainian President Volodymyr Zelensky said the announcement caught him off guard, calling it, quote, news to me, unquote. On Saturday, President Trump told reporters at the White House he thinks, quote, it's time for Ukraine to get a new president, unquote. Trump's remarks came after the White House said it had reached a deal with the Kremlin to suspend sanctions on Russian diesel exports until April in order to lower fuel prices before the midterm elections. Speaking to ABC News, President Zelensky said he would organize elections and stop attacking Russian energy sites if President Putin agreed to a 60-day ceasefire.
8: Tell Putin, give us 2 months. 60 days of total ceasefire, 60 days, and we will organize elections. Of course, we will be ready for any choice of our people. Exactly. We are ready for a ceasefire. We are ready to begin from any kind of steps of de-escalation. We are ready for energy ceasefire, not to attack energy, both sides.
0: In India, protests against the right-wing government of Prime Minister Narendra Modi rocked Delhi over the weekend. Police detained thousands of people Saturday, including the 3 leaders of the youth-led cockroach Janata Party, Abhijit Dipka, Saurav Das, and Ashutosh Ranka. Authorities had intercepted their flight from Mumbai to New Delhi to prevent a large demonstration. A magistrate judge ordered them released Sunday on the condition that they not breach peace for

0: against these people who rule, who claim to rule with an iron fist, and they did rule with an iron fist. Not only can you fight them, you can also defeat them in some way or form. And this hope is infectious, and that is why it keeps spreading in this entire country. Fear is infectious, of course, but hope is also infectious.
1: We'll go to New Delhi after headlines. The U.S. Justice Department is looking into whether the five major TV networks that make up the White House TV press pool broke federal antitrust law last month. In September, news departments at ABC, CBS, CNN, NBC, and Fox News briefly halted their shared rotation of White House coverage after CNN was pulled from a scheduled assignment from the White House. The networks reportedly found out about the probe on Friday when the Justice Department's antitrust division sent letters demanding records of internal communications. Last month, CNN, MS Now, and Politico sued over their ban from the White House. A Trump-appointed federal judge issued a temporary order requiring the White House to restore their access, with a ruling on a potential longer-lasting injunction expected Tuesday. A federal judge has ordered the Trump administration to stop running government-funded TV ads that promote President Trump, finding they're likely unlawful. In her ruling, U.S. District Judge Jennifer Rochon of New York blocked the Trump administration from spending public funds to distribute the ads. She also said it must cancel, quote, any slot, placement, reservation, or arrangement for the airing or dissemination of the challenged advertisements, unquote. The ruling took effect immediately, covering any ads that were set to air later Sunday night. But the Justice Department, in a weekend filing, said the ad buy was slated to end on Sunday. The ads began running on national TV in September, using millions of dollars from the Department of Homeland Security. A federal judge issued a temporary order on Friday blocking the deportation of Oscar Bergal, the 28-year-old man shot by an ICE agent on Thursday in the Marble Hill neighborhood of New York City. The order also prohibits federal agents from moving him to any facility outside the southern or eastern districts of New York or the District of New Jersey unless the court approves it first. Bergal was behind the wheel of his car when he was shot in the neck with his five-year-old son in the back seat. As plainclothes ICE agents approached the vehicle with weapons drawn. On Saturday, hundreds of people, including families and children, rallied in Herald Square to protest ICE and to demand accountability. Demonstrators marched to call for an end to ICE operations in New York City and justice for immigrant families. This is protester Tanya Nunez.
2: We demand justice for Oscar and all victims of ICE terror. Two, identify and arrest the ICE agents involved in the shooting. That's what happened on Thursday. We demand
1: in Houston, Texas, ICE agents struck and injured a man with their vehicle on Saturday after he ran from them on foot. An ICE spokesperson said agents were trying to stop a vehicle carrying Jose Mendoza Cervantes, the person the operation was targeting, and Miguel Padov Hernandez. In the footage, the ICE vehicle can be seen running over Padov Hernandez. They broke his legs. And he was scheduled to undergo surgery on Sunday. During a rally in Tennessee Saturday, President Trump repeatedly misnamed Michigan's Democratic Senate candidate, Dr. Abdul El-Sayed, as Mohammed, calling him a jihadist.
3: Like Mohammed El-Sayed. I call him Mohammed. Somebody said, his name isn't Mohammed. It's Abdul. I said, to me, it's Mohammed. I'm the president. I can call him whatever the hell I want. To me, he's Mohammed, and he's a radical jihadist.
1: Dr. Abdul El-Sayed responded to the attacks by saying, quote, he knows my name is Abdul. He says it every day, but he's not just attacking me. He's attacking all of us, unquote. In Tennessee, Krista Pike was

discharged from a hospital Saturday and sent back to death row at the Deborah Johnson Rehabilitation Center in Nashville. Pike survived two doses of pentobarbital meant to kill her at a botched execution attempt on September 30th. Tennessee Governor Bill Lee has postponed executions through the end of the year pending an investigation. He's not responded to calls from Krista Pike's lawyers to commute her sentence from death to life in prison. If he takes no action before leaving office January 16th, the decision will fall to the victor of Tennessee's gubernatorial race in November. Democrat Jerry Green has called for a moratorium on executions, while Republican candidate, current U.S. Senator Marsha Blackburn wrote, quote, "The answer is simple. Bring back the electric chair and deliver justice for these victims swiftly," she said. The Trump administration placed sanctions on the International Criminal Court Friday, just hours after a former ICC judge, Navi Pillay, was awarded the Nobel Peace Prize. The court condemned the sanctions and urged its 125 member countries to come to its defense. The U.S. has already sanctioned 17 ICC judges and officials. To see our interview about Navi Pillay, the new Nobel Peace Prize winner, go to democracynow.org. And President Trump appointed conservative commentator Katie Zakaria to serve as White House press secretary, replacing Karoline Leavitt. Zakaria has spread anti-abortion disinformation, including a conspiracy theory linking the abortion pill mifepristone to Nazi Germany. In a November 2025 post on X, Zakaria falsely claimed mifepristone is, quote, connected to the manufacturer of the deadly gas Zyklon B, unquote. Zakaria is a former Department of Homeland Security spokesperson, current advisor to Trump Media and Technology Group. And those are some of the headlines. This is Democracy Now!, democracynow.org. Coming up, we go to India, where thousands have been arrested amidst massive protests against the government of Narendra Modi. Stay with us.

0: Helado Tropical and a new collaboration by Helado Negro and Reina Tropical. This is Democracy Now!, democracynow.org. I'm Mimi Goodman.
1: And I'm Anjali Kamath. Welcome to all our listeners and viewers from across the country and around the world. In India, the right-wing government of Narendra Modi is facing its biggest challenge yet in 12 years in power, as tens of thousands of people have taken to the streets to protest what they call vote theft. At issue is the deletion of 130 million names from the voter rolls. And the vast majority of those deletions are believed to be opposed to Prime Minister Modi's ruling BJP party. The protests are being led by students and the youth cockroach movement and joined by leaders from the opposition parties. They're demanding the resignation of the chief election commissioner, Gyanesh Kumar, and an overhaul of the electoral system. The cockroach movement started after the chief justice of India's Supreme Court compared unemployed youth to cockroaches earlier this year. Today, in one of the largest recent protests in India's capital of New Delhi, India's main opposition leader, Rahul Gandhi of the Congress Party, is leading a march to the Supreme Court of India. Speaking to reporters earlier today, Gandhi reiterated the call for the election commissioner to resign.
2: Narendra Modi is blocking the whole town. He's putting 30, 40,000 police people outside. For what? Because the opposition is asking one question. Prove to us that you have not cheated in the election. Prove to us that you've not cheated in the election.
0: The Modi government put New Delhi in lockdown ahead of Saturday's protests, canceling trains to the city, shutting down metro stations, even suspending mobile internet in large parts of Delhi. Tens of thousands of security forces, including paramilitary and police, were mobilized across the city, and at least 7,000 people were detained Saturday alone, including protest leaders, lawyers, and journalists. This is a protester speaking to reporters from inside a van where he was detained.
3: The Modi government is scared of us. That is why we have been picked up from halfway. We didn't even know where they were trying to bring us.
4: This is just fear, and they are afraid of us because they have done something wrong. And you cannot do something wrong with the people of this country, man.
0: Several cockroach movement leaders were also arrested right off the plane as they arrived in Delhi for the protest Saturday morning. After being released the next morning, Saurav Das, one of the leaders of the Cockroach People's Party, vowed protests would continue.
5: The protests are on. The protests will go on.
6: The youth of the country have woken up. The youth of the country are asking for accountability. The peaceful protests will go on until they fix accountability. And now the protests will not only happen in Delhi, but in the whole country.
1: On Saturday, the United Nations human rights spokesperson expressed concern over the mass detentions in India. In response, the Indian mission in Geneva responded on X that the UN's concerns were, quote, misplaced and constitute an unwarranted interference in the internal affairs of India, asserting that India is the world's largest democracy.
0: For more, we're joined by two guests in Delhi. John V. Sen is the managing editor of The Wire, an independent news website in India. And joining us from the streets of New Delhi, Shoaib Danyal, political editor of Scroll, another Indian independent news website. Shoaib, you were arrested on Saturday. You're out now. Describe what's happening in the streets and why these massive protests are happening, and also the response to thousands being arrested.
7: The protests are happening over one issue, Amy, which is the rigging of the voter rolls, as Anjali pointed out. 130 million Indians have got kicked off the voter rolls in a process that could at best be described as arbitrary. The deletions have affected Muslims far more than they have affected other Indians. So there is a very, very racial element in what this program represents. And these protests are coming after months of this exercise going on. And they represent an outpouring of anger, of frustration at what many Indians feel is the fact that their democracy is being taken away. We fought really hard for a democracy in 1947, and it feels like the right to vote is being taken away, and really everything else is downstream from that. On Saturday, we saw something unprecedented in India. Delhi was locked down, as you very correctly phrased it. There were tens of thousands of policemen, paramilitary forces on the streets. The entire city was barricaded. The entire city center was barricaded. Internet was shut off. The police unleashed violence on these. You know, most of the protesters are actually kids. It's very much a Gen Z protest in many ways. The bulk of the protesters are young kids. I just met a couple of kids who are 18, who are in first year in college. They've come here. And again, they were brutalized. They were arrested. This happened yesterday and the day before. And today we've had a kind of turning of the tide, so to speak, where the Congress Party, which is India's main opposition, has actually put its bulk, has actually put its strength, cadre strength out onto the street. And we've seen some pretty remarkable scenes of the very same parts of Delhi, which were completely barricaded, which are completely blocked off, which are completely empty. They're filled with protesters today. And the police today have not or cannot do anything about it.
1: I want to bring John V. Sen into the conversation, managing editor of The Wire, another independent news website in India. John V., you've also been out in the streets. Can you explain why protesters are marching to the Supreme Court of India right now?
8: So this began by a call from the leaders of the opposition who wanted to submit a memorandum to the Chief Justice of India about their concerns with what's happening within the Election Commission of India. And as you were mentioning earlier, you know, one of the chief demands, though of course not the only demand, has been the resignation of the Chief Election Commissioner, and the opposition has been trying to go to different constitutional authorities about this. They first tried to meet the Election Commission itself. They were turned away. They have had a meeting with the President of India, Draupadi Murmu, and then they wanted to go to the Chief Justice of India, who sits in the Supreme Court, to submit a memorandum to him. He has denied them a meeting, and that is why now this march has become a people's march, with all of them heading towards this constitutional authority, which they feel should safeguard the rights of Indian people, especially this very basic right to vote.
1: And Janvi, there's also concerns about excessive brutality from police and other security forces who were on the streets over the weekend, particularly on Saturday. Can you talk a little bit about this? And you were on the streets as well, what you witnessed.
8: No, absolutely. I think it was, in fact, both on Saturday and Sunday, very heavy-handed behavior from the police and the military of different kinds, detaining people, putting them into police buses. And then several people were hit. They were mistreated. Women were manhandled. There were also not just allegations. We saw this happen. Women, protesters being taken into buses where there were no women constables, which is illegal. Women protesters being detained after dark, which is also illegal. And then what another tactic that the police has now perfected is to detain protesters and then to drive them around in these buses for hours and drop them off in extremely far-flung corners of the city from where it's very difficult to make it back. Often it's difficult to contact people that you know. They have also tried to take people's phones and make them delete footage. One of the very concerning things that we've been seeing is also the detentions of journalists. You were mentioning how Shoaib too was detained on Saturday. My colleagues and I almost faced a similar situation. And so many journalists, both yesterday and today, despite wearing press cards, saying again and again that they're from the media and they're here to cover what's happening, have been treated in this way, as have senior leaders of opposition parties. There were very stark and troubling visuals yesterday of a member of parliament from one of the left parties, the CPIM, John Brittas, who said he was pinned down by paramilitary personnel inside one of these detention buses, and then had trouble breathing. He had to be taken to the hospital. So really, yes, we have been seeing very heavy-handed behavior on the side of the police and the paramilitary forces, and they seem to be able to do this despite the Supreme Court having a hearing early yesterday morning, where they said that, you know, no illegal detention should take place. Journalists and lawyers doing their job should not be detained. Despite that, we have not seen a change in that behavior over Sunday as well.
1: Shoaib, I wanted to get your reaction to what the Indian mission in Geneva posted on X in response to criticism from the UN Human Rights Office, expressing concern over the mass detention of protesters. And the response began by saying, India is the world's largest democracy, and the right to peaceful assembly is guaranteed by our constitution, safeguarded by robust institutions, an independent judiciary, and free media. Do the people on the streets agree with this?
7: I think now increasingly what was a banal fact about India is now not true. And this is exactly what the protests are about. We're seeing, I think this is true for democracies across the world. We have, India still maintains a veneer of democracy. We're still wearing the clothes of democracy. But inside, there is something rotten. So elections are held. The elections are multi-party elections. On paper, everybody has a right to contest. But of course, we are seeing right from things which are actually legal, which I think are there in other democracies like the US also, the fact that the BJP has so much money. So even if everything were above the board, the BJP just starts, 100 meters ahead on the starting line when the race starts, just on money. They have so much money. But they also now have institutions. You asked why people are marching to the Supreme Court today. Now, these voter roll deletions were contested in the Supreme Court as they were happening. And the Supreme Court just did not do anything. It spun this incredibly legal, complex lawyer's web, but eventually it did not do anything to stop it. It gave a carte blanche to the Modi government. And there is a lot of anger actually on the streets against the Supreme Court. As you pointed out, this is one of the greatest ironies, is that the cockroach movement actually arises from a stray comment made by the Chief Justice of India. So there is anger against the Supreme Court for not doing its job. The Supreme Court is the guardian of our constitution. It's meant to protect our rights. And again, like in other democracies, I think American viewers would also empathize. The Supreme Court is just not seen to be doing that job. And the SIR, the voter roll division, is seen to be a really egregious part of that. So in a way, this march to the Supreme Court is really, really interesting, because Rahul Gandhi and other protesters are trying to politicize the Supreme Court's role in this matter.
0: It's really interesting what's happening around the world, Jhanvi. You have these mass protests in France led by the youth around issues of affordability and education. You have mass protests in Spain that have led the prime minister to call for a snap election November 29th, and he's dissolved the parliament. And now you have these mass protests in India. I'm wondering what you think this means for the Modi government.
8: I think these protests are going to be impossible for the government to ignore, even though it seems to be trying really hard. All the messaging we've seen coming from leaders of Modi's party, that's the Bharatiya Janata Party, have been attempts to show that this is just the opposition trying to make this an anarchic situation, that they don't have an agenda, that they're just, trying to create chaos. But it's not sitting. And I think one of the reasons why we also saw the targeting of journalists was that they realized that building that narrative is not working. We have a chief election commissioner who faced some pretty damning expose in a very big newspaper about the way he was functioning. And since then, we have heard absolutely nothing from him. We don't know where he is. And of course, this is in a country where the prime minister has not given a press conference ever since he was elected as the prime minister of this country. So perhaps the chief election commissioner is simply following in his footsteps by quickly disappearing from public sight when things become a little difficult. But I think, yes, this tactic of ignoring, this tactic of trying to suppress narratives and suppress people has not been working. We are seeing how today so many more people have gathered. The rally that Shoaib is at right now is very, very large. And so I think, no matter what narrative they try to build, this is not going to go away.
0: Jhanvi Sen of The Wire, Shoaib Daniel from The Scroll, both independent news websites in India. Daniel was one of those thousands arrested on Saturday and will continue to cover these protests. Coming up, it's Indigenous Peoples Day. We'll speak with the Native American activist Leonard Peltier, who spent almost 50 years behind bars. Stay with us. Pavan Guru Pani Pita.

0: 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I'm Amy Goodman with Anjali Kamat.
1: Today is Indigenous Peoples Day, a day to honor Indigenous people, their history, their cultures, their ongoing struggles for justice and sovereignty. We turn now to Leonard Peltier, one of the world's most prominent champions for Indigenous rights. He's a longtime political prisoner who spent nearly half a century behind bars for a crime he says he did not commit. Last year, in the final hours of his administration, President Biden commuted Leonard Peltier's sentence. Leonard is now home, but his conviction has not been overturned, and he remains under home confinement. His story is the subject of a remarkable new documentary called Free Leonard Peltier. The film draws on decades of archival footage to examine Leonard Peltier's case and the half-century-long movement to free him. This is the film's trailer.
2: There's some firing now.
3: What do you remember about the shootout?
4: I felt the bullets going by my head.
2: This rate, there's surely going to be some blood spilled here.
5: I want to ask you about the dead agents. Did you kill them?
4: No, I did not kill them.
6: Leonard turned 80 last week. In a couple of months, he'll begin his 50th year of incarceration.
7: Native activist Leonard Peltier
8: is an American Indian accused of murdering two FBI agents.
5: You think that you'll ever be released from prison?
4: If enough people look at the evidence, yes.
9: They say we don't have no civil rights. They're terrorizing these people on the reservation.
8: The American Indian Movement.
10: We have found it necessary to force the white man to listen.
11: It kicked the door open.
4: We found documents where the government had tried to illegally buy Indian lands.
12: It's always because of the land.
13: The government said that they were going to use paramilitary forces, and they wanted to be able to shoot to kill.
14: As a result of that firefight, two FBI agents died.
15: They needed to get a man. The government did so many things wrong.
16: We want to wake up the little people, expose U.S. government and FBI conspiracy.
15: I came across a teletype that contradicted the primary piece of evidence.
17: We want to talk about what this FBI has been doing, and we want to discuss cause and reason.
10: We only want the white man to live up to his own laws.
3: The feds were saying, shoot to kill.
11: That alone ought to be enough to make the authorities hang their head in shame.
10: We're continuing on this battle because we want to bring Leonard home.
4: I am someone that's trying to make a better life for my people.
0: That's the trailer for the new documentary, Free Leonard Peltier. The film's being released today, Indigenous Peoples Day, co-directed by Jesse Shortbull and David France. On Friday, I spoke to France and Leonard Peltier, who joined from his home on the Turtle Mountain Band of Chippewa Reservation in Belcourt, North Dakota. I began by asking Leonard Peltier what Indigenous Peoples Day means to him. And Leonard, if you can talk about what happened in the last hours of the Biden administration. In fact, I believe it was announced when he was getting in the car with Trump to go to Trump's inauguration that you heard that you would be released from prison.
18: I actually didn't hear until for certain was until Biden only had a couple days or a few hours, whatever left, whatever it was, he didn't have much time left. And that's when I actually heard that I was getting commutation under home confinement. At least it was out of a prison cell, but I'm still basically under, jurisdiction of an illegal conviction. I was never legally convicted. I was never legally indicted. So when they put up evidence that's false, that's not a hearing. And that's been proven over and over that the grand jury hearing was fake. The trial had admitted racist on a jury. The judge was overturned numerous times for making racial statements against Native people. So I never did get a trial. That was all fake. But I still spent all the hours. They wanted me to die in prison. So thanks to you, the people, you're the ones that helped get me out of here. First of all, I would like to thank everybody for allowing me to be here and to make my presentation, let you know how I still feel as I did 50 years ago or longer. I'm still an activist and a warrior for the people, and I will continue until I die. But Indigenous Day is a day that's been long overdue for any type of recognition, any type of appreciation that the natives of this country, this continent, had to offer to humanity. Some people became greedy and selfish and murderous, and they tried to exterminate us because they wanted it all for themselves. Well, 500 years later, we're still here, and I'm still talking, and I'm going to talk till I die. I am not going to give up because we are not free yet. We are in danger. Trump and these organizations are talking about doing away with our reservations and our treaties and everything else. That's it. That's it for us. If we lose those, we're done. It's over with. We're vanished, as they called us in the 50s and 60s, the vanishing Americans. And we have a right, as much as anybody in the world on earth, to defend themselves. And that's what we do. We defend ourselves. We weren't out looking to go to war or hurt anybody or kill anybody. That's not what we were about. We want our freedom. Indigenous Day is another day for us, excuse me, to express these feelings, to let the world know that we're still here and we're going to stay here. You're not going to get rid of us. I'm here on this day to say thanks to all of you who support us.
0: I want to go to two clips of the new film Free Leonard Peltier and then talk to the co-director. This clip features Leonard Peltier and three other AIM activists, that's American Indian Movement activists, arrested in connection with the shootout at Pine Ridge in 1975. They discuss how the fighting began.
19: Come on, you guys. Time to be warriors. Get your guns and go up there and protect the elders.
14: We responded and we ran towards the jumping bull. We were met by individuals that were firing upon the houses. We had no idea who these individuals were.
20: Figured it was an attack by some of the goons.
19: I don't know really how the gunfight started. My main concern was the safety of our people.
20: I ran into the houses because there was little babies there, women, children. Got them out of there.
21: Yeah, it just happened so fast.
0: That was Dino Butler, Bob Robideau, and Leonard Peltier, and then Norman Brown. This clip goes back to November 14, 1975. Oregon State Police stopped a motorhome. Leonard Peltier was inside. This is another clip from Free Leonard Peltier.
14: And just as he's getting on, here goes this mobile home. He decided to stop us and claim the glory. The deputy sheriff says that he heard two shots. So he fires at the vehicle. Leonard saw that when running into the fields. The deputy sheriff fired at him. But he escaped.
0: And that was the voice of the AIM leader, American Indian Movement leader, Dennis Banks. All in Free Leonard Peltier. David France is the co-director with Jesse Shortbull. David, talk about the making of this film.
22: The making, I guess, really for me goes back almost 50 years, because as you said, I was a witness to the news reports around the events of 1975 and then the efforts to find Leonard, which was and remains, I think, the largest and longest FBI manhunt in history. It's a story that galvanized my understanding of justice, social justice. And when I realized that Leonard was approaching his 50th anniversary, I visited him in Coleman in Central Florida and asked him for permission to tell his story. And it was a conversation that took some time before he agreed that we could do it. And one of those conditions was that we put together an indigenous team of filmmakers to lead in the making of the film.
0: And when you talk about the longest manhunt in FBI history, Leonard had escaped to Canada. Meanwhile, Bob Robideau and Dina Butler were put on trial.
22: Correct.
0: And they were acquitted.
22: They were found not guilty by reason of self-defense.
0: And so the search by the state was for another jury, another court.
22: What's really clear from the record is that after they lost that case against those two men, those co-defendants, they were prepared to do anything to convict Leonard Peltier. That included falsifying evidence, covering up exculpatory evidence, coercing people into giving false testimony, and it was a crime against the justice system after another in order to frame Leonard for the assassination of these two federal agents. And although he and his team were able to prove over and over that every bit of evidence used against him in his conviction was brought into question, he was never able to get a retrial. He was never able to get a hearing before the Supreme Court. And it had become, for him and for anybody watching it, one of the most Kafkaesque experiences in American history.
0: Leonard Peltier, there was a moment when President Biden, this is before he commuted your sentence, when President Biden apologized for the residential schools that people like you, indigenous children, were put in. Can you talk about growing up as a Native American in this country and what happened to you as a child?
18: I grew up in an era when we were just coming out of the times when this was actually a concentration camp. We couldn't leave the reservation without a pass. And that's even to go to shopping for groceries on the border towns of our nation. We're a nation. We're not reservations. We're nations. And we had to pay for that pass. I never got to go to town until I was about 6 years old, I think, something like that there. Because we had to pay for it. We didn't have money to pay for stuff like that. So the racism was just so out. It was so out. It was just so obvious. It was not even trying to, they didn't even try to hide it. Of course, to us younger people, they wouldn't be so vocal about it because they get their goddamn ass. And because we start fighting back. My generation started fighting back real strong.
0: Do you remember the first day you were taken to a residential school and what these residential schools were, where you were taken, where you were living?
18: My grandfather died in 1952, who was my hero. He was a very cultural person. He was very, very popular. And he passed. And my grandmother went up to the agency to see if they can get... My grandfather and grandmother was raising myself, my sister Betty, and my cousin Pauline. And she went up to the agency to try to get some help because she had no way to support us and feed us and everything. And so in retaliation, they took us to the boarding school in Wapton, North Dakota. I mean, I tried to escape from there at 10 years old. I fell in the Red River and almost drowned. So That was the type of conditions we had. When we got there, they took us to the barber room, the barbershop, and they buzz cut all our hair off, and then they we stripped us of all of our clothes, took our what clothes we had, and poured DDT over us. Some people said that in their generation, they poured kerosene over them, but DDT is poison. And then we went to the shower and took a shower after that. But the brutality was, it was so open for the least violation of any kind of rule. And that's what, and all we were being taught was that we were saved by the white man from who came to our shores, because we were a bunch of savages here, and we didn't know nothing, and we did. I mean, it was just outright racism.
0: Leonard, I wanted to go to the year 2000. It was election day when President Clinton called into our station, WBAI, to talk about getting out the vote. Because the president of the United States was on the phone and you were in prison, yours was a case we had been covering for years, I got to ask him this question.
1: President Clinton, since it's rare to get you on the phone, let me ask you another question. That is, what is your position on granting Leonard Peltier, the Native American activist, executive clemency?
2: Well, I don't have a position I can announce yet. I believe there is a new application for him in there, and when I have time after the election's over, I'm going to review all the remaining executive clemency applications and you know, see what the merits dictate. I will try to do what I think the right thing to do is based on the evidence.
0: That was part of President Clinton's response a quarter of a century ago when I asked him about whether he would free you from prison, Leonard Peltier. It would take another quarter of a century. At that time, the FBI staged a major demonstration. Talk about how rare that demonstration was.
18: It was not only rare, that was illegal. They cannot march in the streets with weapons. This is against the Constitution and the laws of the United States of America. And this is what we got to tell people. They were marching in the streets armed.
22: It's absolutely true. It was the first and only time that the FBI has staged a demonstration ever in public. And there were 500 people, FBI agents, former FBI agents, armed agents, who circled the White House in silent protest to warn the president of their position on any movement to free Leonard Peltier. And it was really a shocking display of the agency that had committed these crimes against Leonard, demanding that the civil government not overturn their campaign. And it was threatening, and it was certainly very effective.
0: I thought it was very interesting. The part of the film that deals with James Reynolds, and I wanted to ask Leonard, you about this. James Reynolds was the prosecutor in charge of the district that tried and convicted you. But he would go on to remove his name from the case. And he went on to sign a petition for your release based on FBI judicial and prosecutorial misconduct. He would campaign for your freedom.
18: Yes.
0: Talk about that.
18: Well, he wasn't the only one. The regional director of the FBI, Don Edwards, he was the third in line to be the director of the FBI. He was a committed supporter. They asked him how come he was supporting me, and he said, "Well, I worked there. I know what they did to Leonard." And there's other FBI agents also that came forward and supported. And judges. Reynolds is just one of the latest ones that in the last 10 years came forward and mentioned. about the illegal things. He said Leonard never committed no crimes on that reservation, which is true. Judge Haney, he was the main judge in the Eighth Circuit Court of Appeals on the murder weapon. He was sitting there, was going to overturn the case because the murder weapon was false. And all of a sudden, he denied it. And so we find a document later on where the FBI agent made a phone call to Washington, D.C., and he said, I just left Judge Haney's office, and it went very well for us in the Peltier case. I will make a full report as soon as I get back to Washington. I want that report. That belongs to me. That belongs to my case. Why can't I get that? Why is this stuff being withheld from me to this day, over 50 years later?
0: Can you talk about getting documents under FOIA, David France?
22: There was a huge number of documents that have been released over the decades, but there are still tens of thousands of pages that have not been released and won't be released, despite litigation around them, on the basis of national security. That's the explanation that's been given to the courts. National security is keeping those documents from public view, including the ones that Leonard is seeking. You have to ask yourself what possible national security issue could be involved in this FBI campaign against Leonard and campaign against the American Indian Movement. And I can think of none, except what we discovered, that the United States declared that it was in the national interest, strategic national interest, to claim access to the minerals at Pine Ridge, including the minerals necessary for making atomic bombs. And that might be their explanation. It certainly wouldn't hold up today, but and yet they still maintain that they should not be released to the public.
0: When I did the question and answer after the film here in New York, talking to Holly Cook Macaro, who was a lobbyist with the NDN Collective fighting for your freedom, she talked about the importance of Deb Haaland, who's now running for governor of New Mexico, and Javier Becerra. At the time, he was health secretary under Biden, and he is now running for governor of California. The two of them working to have you freed. What did that mean to you, Leonard Peltier?
18: Well, it was kind of a, I would say, soothing to know that we did have some victories. We are having some victories. It isn't total loss like it seemed to be for so many years that we were not making any gains. We were still living in the worst poverty, in the danger. They just passed a law here 6 months ago, where maybe a little bit longer, where if a Native woman is killed, they have to investigate immediately. Just think of that too. I mean, you know, they didn't have to investigate when an Indian woman was killed. And this is 2025. They just tried to pass a law where we can't buy back our own land. I mean, we beat the law, we defeated it, but nevertheless, this is what we're still facing today. Today, Indigenous Day, the day that's supposed to be honoring us. And, at least leave us alone. Let us lead our own lives. Let us do our own thing. We're not here to overthrow the United States government. That's not what we're here for. We just want to be left alone. Let us live our own lives. Let us have our own society we've had for thousands of years. What the hell? We don't want to be part of a government that's killing women, children, babies, and bombing every damn thing that they can, and talking about annihilating a race of people.
0: You're talking about the war in Iran.
18: That's right, right. Who wants to be part of that? I don't. We don't. We don't want to be part of that. That's what happened to us. So, you know, this is, we're supposed to celebrate Indigenous Day when we see this stuff still going on and still happening to us.
0: Leonard, I was hoping you'd be sitting here at the table. I was hoping that when the film came out in New York City, that you'd be there addressing the audience. There was a display of your artwork. We haven't even talked about the fact that you are an artist at the Friends Academy here in New York City. Yeah. Can you talk about what the conditions of your confinement are, though you are not in Coleman Prison or before that in Leavenworth?
18: Well, the conditions, I mean, is a million times better than that prison cell. I mean, you know, 6 by 9 feet with another person living with another person. And that's not very much room. That's 3 feet of space. I now have a couple of acres here, and I got a nice little house Native people bought for me, not the government.
0: And David France, what are you hoping to do with this film, Free Leonard Peltier?
22: I'm bringing Leonard's story to the public again, because I think many years ago his story was very well known, to remind people that the history, the horrible history, genocidal history of the United States government against indigenous people is not a thing of the distant past. With the stories that Leonard tells about being confined to his reservation as a child, being taken away from his home to strip him of his culture and his connection to his people and spirituality. The idea that in Leonard's lifetime, it was illegal for indigenous people to practice their own religious ceremonies. This happened within Leonard's lifetime, and it's still happening in very important ways. And that's one of the reasons why he's still being repressed by the government, and it's and telling his story, as he is constantly aware of, is a way to demand that kind of reckoning from the U.S. government and the American people.
0: That's David France, co-director with Jesse Schorpel of the new Netflix documentary, Free Leonard Peltier. And longtime indigenous activist Leonard Peltier himself, his sentence commuted last year in the final hours of the Biden administration after almost 50 years in prison. Leonard spoke to us from his home on the Turtle Mountain Band of Chippewa Reservation in Belport, North Dakota. This breaking news, federal officials have just carried out a dawn raid of Congressmember Ilhan Omar's house. And that does it for this show. Steal the Story, please. The documentary about Democracy Now! 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I'm Amy Goodman with Anjali Kamat.

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1: Good day, this is meteorologist Will Flood here with your Halifax forecast. Monday, October 12th, mainly cloudy with the chances for some showers, especially in the morning hours. Southwesterly winds 20 kilometers per hour, gusting to 40, becoming light, and then the winds become northerly, 20 gusting to 40 in the afternoon, and the high temperature 15 degrees. Monday night, mainly cloudy with clearing skies after midnight and northerly winds 20 kilometers per hour gusting to 40 and a low temperature of 5 degrees. Tuesday, October 13th, cloudy conditions especially increasing throughout the day and a high temperature of 9 degrees. Tuesday night, rain will begin with a low temperature of 6 degrees. Have a great day and enjoy the weather.
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I had 5 drunk driving charges in the last 6 years of my drinking, and I drank for over 55 years. 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Alcoholics Anonymous. 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
1: Good day, this is meteorologist Will Flood here with your Halifax forecast. Monday, October 12th, mainly cloudy with the chances for some showers, especially in the morning hours. Southwesterly winds 20 kilometers per hour, gusting to 40, becoming light, and then the winds become northerly 20, gusting to 40 in the afternoon, and the high temperature 15 degrees. Monday night, mainly cloudy with clearing skies after midnight and northerly winds 20 kilometers per hour gusting to 40 and a low temperature of 5 degrees. Tuesday, October 13th, cloudy conditions especially increasing throughout the day and a high temperature of 9 degrees. Tuesday night, rain will begin with a low temperature of 6 degrees. Have a great day and enjoy the weather.
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0: 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That's Halifax's only campus community radio station. We welcome you. Happy Thanksgiving, wherever you are in Halifax, perhaps somewhere else across this great country, or maybe somewhere else in the world. We welcome you to be hanging out for the next couple of hours playing a host of songs, songs that I think sound good on a holiday, on a Thanksgiving, whether you're driving to a dinner that you can't wait for. Maybe you're driving to a dinner you don't really want to go to and you just got to get through it. We got music for you on the way there, maybe on the way home, and some songs that maybe sound good in the house while you're cooking away or waiting for that meal to be served so you can eat it up and be on your way. Be here for the next couple hours. As I said, I got some company in the studio with me today. I got my buddy Hoogie, friend of the show. He's been on before. He's played music. We might get to hear a live performance from him later. We'll see how he's feeling, see what's going on in the set list. Is your mic on? Say hi.
1: Hello.
0: There he is. How you doing today?
1: I'm doing fantastic. Thank you for asking.
0: Good, man. Thanks for being here. It's almost becoming a tradition. Last year we had a bit of a Thanksgiving special. You were in the studio. Have our friends here with us.
1: Who else do we have here?
0: We got Miss Fiona. Come on. Are you on? Can you say hi?
2: Hello.
0: Hello. Hello. Look at that. We got a family affair. Dalhousie, Halifax. Everyone's hanging out. We wish you all a happy Thanksgiving. If you're new to the show's called Crossroads. It's a crossroads, an intersection where we can bring together all kinds of music, all kinds of genres. Although I recently heard a great musician say there's no such thing as genres, just good and bad music. And I'm starting to subscribe to that theory. Got lots of For great sure. stuff to come. How are you feeling today, Hoogie?
1: I'm feeling great, Stu.
0: Yeah?
1: You know, it's a beautiful fall day here in Halifax.
0: Isn't it?
1: Lots to be thankful for. Stuart's got his girlfriend in town. Stuart's thankful.
0: Of course, we're all thankful.
1: We're having a great time.
0: We sure are. Let's get going with some music. Going to play something off that Hot Pink Blues album live. And Mr. Keb Moe, one of the contemporary blues musicians, who I think it's fair to call him a legend. He's becoming a legend. Played a bit of him last week. Might have a little bit more of him to come. I think I considered his music to be easy listening, but easy listening that's interesting. Not the kind of stuff that you just kind of go, you zone out. I'll let you decide for yourself. It's called The Door. We started with a song called Come On In My Kitchen. I think a fitting way to start a Thanksgiving special. You've probably got lots of people coming in your kitchen, whether you like it or not. Sometimes you got people going through drawers you don't really want them to be going through, trying to help, and you just go, you know, just go sit in the kitchen. Go sit in the living room. Go sit in the living room. Let me do the heavy lift. In any case, there's people coming on in your kitchen. This song is called The Door because I think a lot of people will be coming through the door first before they enter your kitchen. Here it is. Stick around. My name is Stuart. You're listening to Crossroads. Got Hoogie and Fiona in the studio this afternoon hanging out with you. Have a great day.

0: And we're back. You're listening to Crossroads. I'm your host. Happy Thanksgiving. Welcome to the Thanksgiving special this fine Monday afternoon. Again, I got Hoogie in studio with me and Fiona. We're hanging out. And we were just thinking, we escaped the house. We were, last minute, as you do, throwing together a bit of a Thanksgiving meal. A lot of chopping going on and seasoning and preparation going on just up the street at our close quarters college house. We escaped, and as we sit here, I suppose, in some form of luxury, and the luxury is the distance we have from the kitchen and the chaos, we're thinking, what's your favorite Thanksgiving side? And Hoogie was telling us all about them.
1: I wasn't saying much. I was just saving my answer for the live radio, but it's got to be stuffing.
0: Stuffing. Okay, so let me ask you a question. Sausages and stuffing.
1: So I've heard good things.
0: Okay.
1: My grandma is very European, and she does not subscribe to any meat in her stuffing.
0: Interesting.
1: She likes to put it in the turkey, and then you have to have it with your turkey. But, you know, that's just the way I grew up. But I've heard good things.
0: Okay, I must plead ignorance, because I've only ever known sausage to be in my stuffing. And when I mean sausage, just we're talking simple breakfast sausage from the what's I don't even know a sausage brand, like Maple Valley or
1: Johnsonville.
0: Something. Johnsonville. There we go. That's what I know. So, but as we've been making the stuffing this past morning, I've heard quite a few comments. Sausage in the stuffing. In any case,
1: people aren't getting on the board.
0: Well, they're on board, but they're just. I think there's a little bit of trepidation, a little reluctance.
1: What about celery in the stuffing?
0: Well, we got celery. There's some celery being chopped. I think that's a must.
1: I think
0: have.
1: That's the only use for celery I've had in my life. Is that in soups, maybe?
0: Okay.
1: I don't think
0: not
1: I've
0: in
1: ever,
0: a bolognese.
1: No. I don't think I'm a big celery guy.
0: Okay.
1: Just
0: celery and peanut butter.
1: See, never got on that ship.
0: Or apples and peanut butter.
1: Apples.
0: We're getting off track.
1: Yeah,
0: I think my favorite. Well, I got to go Brussels sprouts.
1: Yeah.
0: Brussels sprouts.
1: Yeah. Maybe with a balsamic glaze on there.
0: And a little bacon.
1: Yeah.
0: Neither of which we have. I think we're just going, we could do some Parmesan.
1: Yeah.
0: If people don't mind grating a little bit of Parmesan rind.
1: Well, we're on the topic of apples.
0: Yes. Okay.
1: Favorite dessert at Thanksgiving.
0: Okay. It's pumpkin pie.
1: Yeah.
0: It's got to be pumpkin
1: pie.
0: Yeah,
1: it's got to be.
0: You know, we were at Noggin's just up the street on Friday, and I've never seen more pies in my life. They had this huge,
1: you caved, eh?
0: I've been on a bit of a pie thing recently, but I've been buying pies every time I go grocery shopping. But they had pumpkin pies, and I asked the guy, I go, are you guys getting more of these pies? Me and Fiona are in there. And he goes, you know what? People have been calling in and reserving their pumpkin pie. So this is almost like COVID hoarding, but we bought a couple pumpkin pies on Friday.
1: So you're telling me that in the last week you've bought three pies?
0: I think I'm on four pies.
1: Wow.
0: I think I'm on four pies. In any case, let's get back to the music. And speaking of pie, fantastic transition. We're going to play one of my absolute favorite covers of American Pie. I'm not sure it's actually about pie. And the reason this song always has a Thanksgiving, or at least this song comes to mind when I'm thinking about Thanksgiving. I believe Mr. John Mayer had a running thing going with the great David Letterman in The Late Show. Or is it Late Show with David Letterman. I'm going with that.
1: Latest
0: show, perhaps. And he'd go on and Thanksgiving weekends and he'd play a music set. And I believe this is from one of those appearances. It's one of my absolute favorite recordings of a great song that I think, regardless of who's performing it, has a great sound for autumn and a great sound for Thanksgiving. Here it is, American Pie Live. Here it is, right actually on the title, Late Show with David Letterman. Not the latest. Here you go.

0: American Pie. Bye-bye, Miss American Pie. Happy Monday. You're listening to Crossroads. I'm your host, Stuart. You're here with Hoogie. We've got Fiona hanging out in the background. Just having a good old Thanksgiving special. Thanksgiving Jamboree. What'd you think of that one?
1: I liked it. It's a good song.
0: Isn't it great? Something about, I mean...
1: What's a levee?
0: It's like a dike, isn't it? To keep water from pouring.
1: Okay.
0: Keep water from flood. It's okay. A flood prevention mechanism.
1: Sure, sure.
0: That's what I'm going to go with.
1: Like a beaver dam.
0: Yeah, we can get back to the folks. Well, sure, sure. We'll go with that. We'll go with that. That's one of those tracks. If you hadn't heard that recording before, it's one of those, I like to call them a first listen. Wow, that's one where I go, oh my gosh, who's singing that? I hope some of you tuned in halfway through and you went, I know this isn't Don McLean.
1: No.
0: It's John Mayer.
1: It's Mr. John Mayer.
0: Mr. John Mayer. Keep things going along. You're listening to Crossroads playing... Got a selection of songs this afternoon. I think just sound good in the home, in the car, whether you're on your way to a Thanksgiving dinner, whether you're cooking a Thanksgiving dinner, whether you're sitting around waiting for that Thanksgiving dinner to be served, or maybe you don't celebrate and you're just looking for some good tunes. I think there's songs and music that sounds good in autumn. It certainly is that time of year. The weather's kind of changed, I think.
1: Oh, yeah.
0: Yeah.
1: We're turning the corner. Last weekend, we were blessed with some sun.
0: We were.
1: And then, you know, this week you can kind of feel it. You can kind of feel it.
0: You can. Although I was tricked this morning. My house, I live in a bit of a college house, a triplex situation, one house divided into three.
1: Sure.
0: The thermostat is in the front unit. We have no control, no say over the temperatures. Freezing cold in the house.
1: Really?
0: Yeah. But then I stepped outside with my down coat on. What a mistake I made. But we went for a walk. We grabbed a latte.
1: Nice.
0: Yeah. Grabbed
1: what
0: a
1: kind of latte?
0: Croissant, just milk, 20 ounce.
1: Sure.
0: Took a stroll down to the water.
1: Yeah.
0: And we were admiring... as you said, the snap, the change of the weather changed overnight. We were admiring the autumn leaves. I think we should play a song called Autumn Leaves with Mr. Eric Clapton.
1: There we go.
0: A cover off of his album, self-titled, called Clapton. Stick around for more tunes. We're having a great time. I hope you're having a nice day wherever you are on this holiday Monday. Autumn Leaves.

0: A little Freddie King off his album Texas Cannibal. That was called Me and My Guitar. Now, it's only tradition, if you've been a listener of Crossroads in the past, a one-year tradition. We're going to try and make it two right here, right now, to have my good friend Hoogie, who's been hanging out with us in studio this afternoon, to play a song, bring in some live music. I always talk about the importance of live performance, live music. There's nothing more pure, in my opinion, than hearing just a man and his guitar. That was Freddie King, Me and My Guitar. Now we got Hoogie and his guitar. Going to set him up here with an acoustic, sitting on a stool, live right here at CKDU 88.1. Top floor of the sub, if you give us just 1 second, we're gonna act as his guitar tech and make sure we got some audio levels right, so bear with us, just 1 second.
1: Maybe sing for him, too.
0: Pardon me?
1: Maybe sing for him.
0: Sing a few bars, I don't know about that. This is what you get with campus radio. Get a little louder. How's that?

0: la la. There we go. Okay, I like it. It'll have to do. It's gonna sound great. Handing things over right now.
1: All right.
0: All right, brother. Oh. Take it away. Get some applause in the studio. Woo!
2: Am I gonna? Oh yeah, I guess it's there.

All right. This song is called What Do I Do? And it's about a man who has maybe lost something or anything in his life, and he feels a loss of direction. He doesn't quite know what to do.

0: love you.
1: Yay!
2: Woo! There we go.
1: Thanks for listening.
2: There we go. Well done.
3: All right. For those of you just tuning in, that was a live in-studio performance by Dalhousie, Faculty of Management student and guitar player, singer-songwriter extraordinaire, Mr. Hoogie, Nicholas Hoogendorn. Check him out on Instagram as Nick Hoogie, am I correct?
4: Yeah,
3: I think so. There we go, we think so. Really appreciate him coming in. It's a Thanksgiving tradition. Nothing better than just a man and his guitar and his words.
4: Words and guitar, man.
3: Words and guitar. How long did you write that one?
4: That one was like 15 minutes. But like some of them are like, you know, 2 weeks.
3: That was 15 minutes.
4: Yeah, that one was quick.
3: It just came out on paper.
4: Yeah. No,
3: or probably in your
4: paper.
3: Notes app.
4: Yeah notes app and or head. Yeah.
3: And when did you write it?
4: Like August.
3: In August,
4: yeah.
3: It's a beautiful one.
4: Yeah, just came back from my grandparents' house, and I like came up with the title on the beach. And then it was just like, I think I saw my ex-girlfriend like 2 weeks before. And I was like,
3: There was inspiration.
4: It was current.
3: It was current. Beautiful song. I appreciate you sharing.
4: Hey, thanks for having me.
3: It's always an absolute treat to have you come in and share that with us. And I'm sure there's many people out there who needed a nice little singer-songwriter experience.
4: Maybe. I hope so.
3: Yeah, I'm sure they did. Well, we're going to keep things moving along. If you're just listening, just tuning in, that was, as I said, Nick, who you can check him out on Instagram. Great, great, great talent. Something I always just makes me feel good when I see someone's words turn into music and just see the true raw experience. It's so simple but beautiful.
4: Yeah.
3: No crazy production. You heard it live. You heard us set it up live here in studio. You heard us dismantle it, and you heard the beautiful sounds come through the airwaves wherever you are on this fine holiday afternoon. We're going to get back to the music. Songs that sound good. I think that one fit in just perfectly with the theme of this afternoon. Songs that sound good in autumn. Songs that sound good on a Thanksgiving Monday. Going to play one for you here. I'm feeling this way. Some of you might be feeling this way. My lovely girlfriend Fiona reminded me of this song somewhat recently. It's called Top of the World by the Carpenters. I'm on top of the world right now. Hopefully many of you are too.

0: That was Give Me Strength by Mr. Eric Clapton off of, oh dear, yes, off of the Give Me Strength, the 74-75 recording. It's just a fantastic song, I think, and I think I've spoken about it before while on the show. Eric Clapton's been on tour the past month or so, well, throughout September, and he's, I think, 81 years old right now, and listening to him perform that song as an older gentleman with his voice in a position where it does not necessarily have the power and the gusto that it once had. It was a really moving experience, even just to listen to it on YouTube. I think I even reposted it on my Instagram story, as I do. Just a beautiful song, I think, with an entirely different meaning at this point, watching an older man play it. But nonetheless, absolutely beautiful. And I think a beautiful song. It's short but sweet. That's what I love about a nice 2-minute and 54-second song. I'm going to play some more music for you here. That one was a little sad. We're going to turn things around just a little bit, try and keep with the theme. But I've been listening to songs recently, and I go, they feel like anthems. They have this anthemic quality to them. And this is one of those songs that just, I mean, you'd be in the top 10, probably, of songs that you'd put on, like, Rolling Stone's top 10 list of anthems. I think it deserves to be up there. It must have been, Mr. Paul McCartney. It's not an event. I'll let you guess. It's Let It Be, but there's a twist, as always, when you listen to Crossroads. It's live. That's not really a twist when you're listening to Crossroads, and I'm on the airwaves here. It's live at the Shea Stadium, or what once was the Shea Stadium. I believe it was demolished in Queens, New York, back in July 2008. A legendary, legendary concert that took place there. I believe it was the final concert to ever take place at Shea Stadium. Mr. Billy Joel. And a cool story. I remember watching some kind of documentary. Paul McCartney flew from London to New York, and it's on a documentary. There's even video. He gets in first class on BA, as you do. Comes right across. I think he even got a police escort from JFK to Shea Stadium and got there just in time to play around three songs, I think, with Billy Joel to close out the show. All this back in 2008. Oh, I feel like I was born too late. There's so many great concerts of all these legends that I adore. Like Eric Clapton was on tour in 2008 and 9, 2010 with Steve Winwood, Jeff Beck. Oh, I could go on. Anyhow, it's Let It Be, and then another song that I think deserves the distinction of anthem right after that, and then we'll keep things moving along. Hope you're having a wonderful holiday Monday.
1: It's so cool to be back here on the last night. Came here a long time ago and we had a blast that night. And we're having another one tonight.

0: Thank you.
1: There you go. That was In the Blood by John Mayer, performed live. Played that track before, songs off that album before, live at Ann Arbor, Michigan, where he opened up for Zach Bryan. I believe they set an attendance record for the largest ever concert in the United States.
2: Yeah.
1: Just last year. You saw Mr. Zach Bryan recently.
2: Attendance record. Yeah.
1: How was that show?
2: It was fantastic.
1: Where'd you see him again?
2: In Denver, a mile high. The football stadium.
1: That's so cool.
2: It was great.
1: Lifelong dream?
2: I wouldn't go that far.
1: Past several years, dream.
2: Yeah, okay. Yeah. Definitely a bucket list concert.
1: Okay.
2: Yeah, for sure.
1: Okay. Good to hear. Yeah, cool recording. I'd like to see Mr. Zach Bryan at some point. Love that track, too. I think it fits, again, with the theme of today, In the Blood. It's all about family. I think that song can have many different meanings to you based on your life experience. I'll leave it at that. All music can have that application. Back here with Hoogie, he graced us with his music. But half an hour ago, played us a beautiful song, and it's only fair to let him choose some of the songs that come up this afternoon.
2: Hey.
1: And I like this pick.
2: All right. We're going with a song that John Mayer has actually covered, and it is by Bill Withers. It's Ain't No Sunshine. A couple fun facts about this track. There is about a 26 count on the word I know, and when they were recording the song, Bill originally meant to put lyrics in, but he was just humming the melody and he wanted to keep it going. And then the band told him, don't change that part. We want you to leave it. So that's a fun fact about this song.
1: And I did not know that.
2: Is that he just goes, I know, I know, I know, over again. And then everyone seemed to love it and he put it out.
1: Staple the song.
2: And he was 32 when it finally tracked. It was out for about a year. And he was a... he was in the U.S. Navy at the time, and in his time off from the Navy, he was building toilets for Boeing 737s. And
1: no way.
2: Yeah, and so this song was supposed to be a B-side for his record, and it almost didn't even make it. And then they ended up taking off number 3 on the U.S. Hot 100 and changed his life at 32 years old, made him a musician.
1: I think we should switch chairs. I think you should run the show for the rest of the afternoon.
2: Just some fun facts.
1: No, not just fun facts. That was incredible. A song that I think everyone listening has probably heard, and I've always just known it for the incredible cover that John Mayer did. Of course, I know Bill Withers' track. I'm looking at the list of people who have covered this song right now on my laptop. We've got Tom Petty and the Heartbreakers, of course, John Mayer, Stevie Wonder and Paul Schaefer have played it at the Rock and Roll Hall of Fame. Paul McCartney played it on his MTV Unplugged set. Even the great Freddie King we heard from earlier.
2: It's an iconic track.
1: And I think it's only fitting to play the rawest and most pure version of it.
2: Bill Withers.
1: By Bill Withers. That was almost so smooth. We can't get away with that. We've got a little bit of a technical difficulty. We're going to get the song playing for you in 1 second. What's going on? Ain't No Sunshine, Bill Withers. Maybe, Hoog, you can sing it for us in the meantime. Or not. What is going on? Sorry, folks. Ain't no sunshine when she's gone. Okay, we're going to come back to it. Sorry about that. We're going to come back to it just after this one. Let's go back to the mix. Oh, man, I ruined his fantastic setup. In any case, you know, we're broken down here. We're gonna get things fixed. We're sitting on the side of the road. Here's Blue Rodeo with Side of the Road. We'll have Ain't No Sunshine for you in just a second. The Clouds. Happy Thanksgiving, everyone.

0: There you go. That was, as promised, Ain't No Sunshine by Mr. Bill Withers. Sorry about that technical glitch, but we got it going.
1: Hey, a good delay. Never hurt anybody. Delay, yeah. Fashionably late.
0: Got to make people wait. Fashionably late. No question. We got to hear something from the great, great group Blue Rodeo. That song got me thinking. Bill Withers, R&B soul.
1: Yeah.
0: One of the greatest men to ever do it. I've been listening to a lot of this next performer recently. She was one of, or if not the greatest to do it. They did call her the queen, queen of rock and roll, but you can fit her right in that that category of R&B and soul, too. I love her music. This song is called A Change Is Gonna Come. Miss Tina Turner, a live version, because that's what you get when you listen to Crossroads. And then after that, a song by Daryl Hall and John Oates, live at the Troubadour. It's called Getaway Car. It's a little song for those of you who are thinking about getting in that getaway car and getting away from that family dinner that you might just have to be at tonight. Maybe you're already racing away. Maybe you're in the car and you're going to cue this one up for later. Or maybe you're hearing this right now and there's people around you and things are getting a little awkward because some of you realize, well, you don't want to be here. It's always in the eyes, folks. It's always in the eyes. A change is going to come, and a change might just come for you when the dinner ends. And

There it is, Getaway Car. Daryl Hall and John Oates live at the Troubadour. I believe the story goes, the two of those gents met in a elevator during a robbery. I have to check the facts on that one, but a cool story if it is concrete evidence, or not evidence, concrete truth. Daryl Hall and John Oates. That one's for those of you who are waiting to get in the Getaway Car to escape Thanksgiving dinner. But I know, come on, I'm just joking. It's always fun to see family, see friends, share a meal. Thanksgiving's all about. I'm going to play a song keeping with the theme of Thanksgiving. I think it has a beautiful, beautiful message. Growing up, if there's one thing I've learned from my mom, it's the importance of keeping your doors open for people during the holidays, whether it be Christmas, Thanksgiving, and having friends, family. Not everyone has to be from the same bloodline. I get the importance of it, but it's nice to have people come share a meal. It can be a lonely time of year for those who don't have those tables and meals to share. Something I think about looking to the years ahead. I'm an only child. What's going to be then? But that's a sad thought. Not what we're here to do today. We're here to listen to music and use it as a tool, hopefully to keep you company wherever you are on this holiday, and maybe make you think too. I think music can always be a vehicle for that. This one is called Room on the Porch, and I think drives home that message incredibly well. There's always room. It's like about sharing meals, and no matter who you are, there's room on the porch for you, and there's room on the porch at our Thanksgiving dinner, but I'm not sure you're going to love it. It's being cooked by some college students there on Lamarchand Street. So if the fire truck comes by or you hear a smoke alarm, that's our house. I won't tell you which one, but there's room. You'll hear it. You'll hear it. You'll hear it. Here it is for you by Keb Mo. We talked about him earlier in the show, and the great Taj Mahal with a feature from Ruby Amanfu. I don't know her, but I know her voice. Spectacular. Here it is for you. You listen to Crossroads. My name is Stuart. I'm here till 5 p.m. Got lots more music to play and enjoy. Happy Thanksgiving.

0: That is Coming Home Soon, performed by the Adam Woodall Band. If you're familiar with the North Shore of Vancouver, Vancouver broadly, I suppose, the music scene, Adam Woodall is a well-known local musician. Some of his early work, great song, Coming Home Soon, good message, we'll be coming home soon. Going back to my place, hopefully the place hasn't burned down. As I mentioned, my roommates have been cooking away. Someone needs to get back there to make sure things are still moving along. We're having roasts tonight. I don't know if you're a turkey kind of guy, turkey kind of girl, turkey kind of person, turkey kind of family, whoever you are. I am not really one of those people. You know what? Here's my take on turkey. I enjoy turkey if I'm going out to have it or someone's made it for me. There's nothing I hate more than turkey leftovers. I'll leave it at that. Don't get me started on the soup. No offense to those of you out there. And I'm sure I've had it and said it's really good. You know, it is good. I just don't like it. I don't like it. We're going to keep things going along. You might be sitting sharing a meal with some people tonight, this afternoon. Maybe you had one last night. I don't know why we're eating on a Monday night. It is the Thanksgiving holiday. We're doing things differently here. There's no parents to keep things in check. We're students. Come on, give us a break. Maybe there's some people you wish were at your table last night. And I think this one goes out for those of you who wish you were there with some people or you wish you had some people to share that meal with or just time together with. Overplayed song, perhaps, but maybe not this version. When you listen to Crossroads, you get live music. I always preach the importance of listening to live music. Come on. It's important. You get different layers, different flavors, a little more nuance in the songs that artists put into it when they go on stage each night and play things differently. This is Wish You Were Here, live at Pompeii, a legendary venue, legendary song by legendary guitar player Mr. David Gilmour. Live at Pompeii, Wish You Were Here. Nothing like a well-timed Pink Floyd song.
1: And discipline remains merciful.
2: Yes, and man, you, Derek, the star of the songs.
1: Yes, yes.
2: No, it isn't.
1: I'm sure.

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And the feeling is laid back. Palm trees grow and rents are low, but you know, keep thinking about it.

0: of great social and political import. It goes like this. Oh, Lord, won't you buy me a Mercedes Benz? My friends all drive Porsches. I must make amends. Worked hard all my lifetime. No help from my friends. So, oh, Lord, won't you buy me a Mercedes Benz? Oh, Lord, won't you buy me a color TV? Dialing $4 is trying to find me. I wait for delivery each day until 3. So, oh, Lord, won't you buy me a color TV? Oh, Lord, won't you buy me a night on the town? I'm counting on you, Lord. Please don't let me down. Prove that you love me and buy the next round. Oh, Lord, won't you buy me a night on the town? Everybody, oh, Lord, won't you buy me a Mercedes Benz? My friends all drive Porsches. I must make amends. Worked hard all my lifetime. No help from my friends. So, oh, Lord, won't you buy me a Mercedes Benz?
1: Ooh, there he goes. Janis Joplin, Mercedes Benz. Anyone who records themselves doing that for their grace at Thanksgiving dinner tonight, send it to me. I'll get you $10. I don't know if that we can. We're going to put some fine print in there. I don't know if that's legally binding, but an interesting thought. Nonetheless, going to kick me out of here at 5 p.m. Thank God, some of you might have said. We've had a lot of fun this afternoon. It's always a treat to come on here on the airwaves and talk music, share music. To me, music's always about sharing. It's a two-way street. It's a relationship, whether it's just the fact that when you listen to CKDU, when you listen to Crossroads, there's someone sitting right behind the desk, sitting behind the board, listening along with you, hit and play. That's me. We were just dancing around the room, I must say. There was a little bit of dancing going on. Come on. It's music. It's a holiday. It's fun, what it can do. It's fun moments. Music creates moments. Maybe we've been accompanying you if you've driven around, racing to try and find a grocery store that is open to get some last-minute ingredients for your meal or to get something so you don't show up empty-handed. Maybe you're driving to, from a nice meal with family, friends, new friends, whatever it may be. Thanksgiving's all about giving. It's all about sharing, being thankful. There's always room at the table for anyone. Really appreciate you tuning in. Thanks for sharing this afternoon with me. Thanks for letting us be a part of your afternoon. We've had friends in the studio at Hoogie come and play a song, a live performance. There's nothing better than live music, let alone when someone is performing music that's come directly from their mind, sitting live in studio. Always a real, real treat. Going to play you out with two more songs this evening, part of a song. One song and part of another song. Oh, man, I'm rusty today. I'm looking forward to some pumpkin pie, and I got to get back to the house to make sure it hasn't been burned down yet and get that roast in the oven. As I said, we're roast people, not turkey. Hate to say it. This song is Nobody Knows You When You're Down and Out, off the album Slow Hand, live at 70. Mr. Eric Clapton, live at 70. Hard to believe that's 11 years ago, live at my most favorite concert venue in the world. That is the Royal Albert Hall in London. If you ever get the chance, check it out. A nice song. I think an important message. Like I said, it's holidays. It's always about getting together with people. And sometimes you got to remember there's people out there who don't have anyone who can come hang out with you. And maybe, you know, sometimes I like to be on my own. But maybe if you're thinking of someone, shoot them a text. Say, come on over. Share a piece of pie. Have a piece of turkey. Because nobody really knows you when you're down and out. Then after that, play out with one of my favorite songs, Friend of the Devil. Here you go. My name is Stuart. You've been listening to Crossroads. We've had Hoogie in the studio. We've had Fiona all the way from West Vancouver, British Columbia, in the studio with us wherever you are in the world. Happy Thanksgiving. Thanks for tuning in. Thanks for sharing. Thanks for lending your ears and sharing this music with me today. I can't share food, but I can share music. It's always a blast. We'll see you next Monday. Mondays from 3 to 5 p.m. Stay tuned for more great content live here on CKDU 88.1 FM. 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

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This is Blue Moon, home of post-punk and dream pop, two genres that I feel a special kinship to. We've got some great tracks for you tonight to roll in the night, so please enjoy Blue Moon.

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Hey, this is Lily Lacroix again. You're still listening to Blue Moon. I hope you enjoyed that first half of the show as much as I did. I'm just taking a moment to remind you to check out all the other wonderful shows on CKDU. Anyway, please enjoy the second half of Blue Moon.

0: 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On the Pop Culture Pick and Mix, I traverse the vast and often overlapping worlds of music and popular culture, touching on everything from gaming to television to the art of the cover version and the long play. All that, and a dash of classical philosophy, some musical commentary, and a bevy of songs from all genres that are a bit off the beaten track. 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
1: 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And we're going live. I'm your host, Chris. This is the show where we go through the archive and unearth old records that haven't been played in years that have just been sitting here on the shelf. We've done a half a year's worth of shows now. This is the 24th episode of Archival Revival, and I'm just here live, finally, to give thanks to you, CKDU, to the staff, the volunteers, the listeners, and of course to all of those here in the past who were great keepers of the archive, who allowed us to have these wonderful records here with us today. So we're going to be giving thanks and praise to tribute the best of the ABCs. We've only gotten through to the letter C in these 24 episodes. There's a lot to go through here in the archive. I want to kick off the show with my absolute favorite find. I found some really cool stuff here. We've got a mega show for you tonight, and we're going to kick it all off really strong with a record that totally surprised me. I had no idea what was coming. When I dropped the needle on this one, I was in heaven. I loved it. This is Alice Coltrane from 1977. Her album, Radha Krishna Nama Sankrata. The track is called Govinda JJ. And man, you got to hear it to believe it. This is CKDU 88.1 FM in Halifax. You're listening to the Archival Revival. Alice Coltrane.

CKDU 88.1 FM in Halifax, the Archival Revival. That was The Cure with Close to Me, 12-inch version off the Quad Puss 12-inch. And, of course, that was the version with the horns played by Rent Party. So, love that version. Always, always, always, always. Before that, we heard Diamond Town. That's a new band out of Halifax. The record turned up here in the CKDU studios a couple of months ago, and I was very happy to see that the drums are played by an old friend of mine, James McNeil. Shouts to James. Shout out to Diamond Town. Very cool record. We'll keep playing it here on CKDU. I know it wasn't part of the ABCs, but it dropped during the ABC session. So even though it's a D, it managed to sneak into the best of the ABCs. And we started it all off with Alice Coltrane, Govinda JJ. Man, what a track. So now we got another one that was a bit of a surprise to me. Of course, I knew The Cure before it came on. But a bit of a surprise to me was this record, Circle of Ill Health, in the CanCon section. 1990, Toronto. The track's called This Holy Place. This one's pretty cool. So, CKDU, Circle of Ill Health.

CKDU Archival Revival. It's the best of the ABC's Thanksgiving edition. That was Club by Glamatron, another Toronto band out of the 80s off a record called The Circuit, which was filed as a band album, like the band was The Circuit, but it turns out that's a compilation of bands that were playing at, you know, the Horseshoe and Sneaky D's and all those places back in the late 80s. And Glamatron was definitely the standout from that record. Really been enjoying Glamatron. Hope I can find more stuff from them. Not sure if they ever released anything else. On Thursday, October 15th, CKDU FM is holding their annual general meeting. It's here at 6146 University Avenue. That's the Student Union Building, room 270. You can have some pizza, and you can be part of electing the board of directors if you're a member. And if you'd like to join the board of directors, please apply via ckdu.ca. Actually, applications might be closed at this point, but they're electing a new board of directors at the AGM Thursday, October 15th, 6:30 p.m. here at the Dell Sub. Right now, we're going to do another one from the best of the ABCs. This one was in the CanCon section as well. The Barking Boys from their album called The Yes Girls. This was a fella named Bill King. Looks like they were from Toronto. And this track is called High Life, Low Life. It's a heater, ladies and gentlemen. Let's go. CKDU.

CKDU 88.1 FM in Halifax. I told you, it's been a half a year. We found some good stuff in the ABCs. That was Braddy and the Babysitters. Man, like, who was in this band? Wow, Beverly Braddy and Rob Yale made this record. And they were from, I don't know, somewhere in Canada, Canadian band from the 80s. This is off the Custom Record People, so that was a vanity label. That they weren't even signed. These guys, like, self-produced their own record. Killer, killer track. That could have been on The Wave for the last 20 years every single day, and I would never get tired of it. I'll never stop playing that track and other tracks off that record. Braddy and the Babysitters, fire. Okay, before that, we heard obviously the greatest CKDU station ID of all time were the Gruesomes on CKDU in Halifax. It's the station that rules, 88.1 FM in Halifax, and the Barking Boys, High Life, Low Life before that. Right now, we're going to get into another favorite. Now, this was produced and mixed by a friend of mine named David Boyle. You may know him from around town. He used to work at some record shops. He's a great writer and a lover of music. And he produced this record with the wonderful Roland Blinn back in the year of, I don't see the exact year. It was in the 80s, okay? This was Roland Blinn's full-length LP on Super Snaz Records, late 1980s. This track actually features a young Jay Ferguson, who you may know from Sloan. Ladies and gentlemen, I'm proud to give you on CKDU 88.1 FM, Roland Blinn and the Fisherman off the Rosebud record. This one's called Young Man's Clothes.

coming up on CKDU. We got the Jonah Ho Show at 7 o'clock, celebrating CanCon with Joshua Norbert Hoffman. 8 p.m., we got Celia Cano with Sonic Highways. 9 p.m., it's the Hans Show, doing EDM and hip-hop with Hans Ons. 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

CKDU 88.1 FM in Halifax, of course, Gordon Lightfoot. But that was Supreme Bag Team off. It came from Canada Comps. You can't have the greatest of the CKDU archive of the ABCs without checking out some tracks from the It Came From Canada compilations. These were amazing. They had Dick Van Dyke's, they had the Gruesomes, they had Deja Voodoo, they had the Ripcords. They had so much good stuff. Supreme Bag Team doing Gordon Lightfoot on CKDU. Before that, we heard UIC, Light It Up and Fly, and two from the classic Halifax outsider artist Roland Blinn, his album Rosebud, Mountains and Rivers, and Young Man's Clothes. And up next, ladies and gentlemen, I am very proud to present a deep, deep cut from Nova Scotia garage rock lore. There's a record out there that's very hard to find. It's called The Brothers and One. They're a band from Glace Bay of teenage boys from the 70s, and they did mostly like funky jams and stuff. But there's one track on this album. It's a cover of a Cape Breton garage band from the late 60s, early 70s. I think they were called Bob and the Burgers, and these boys cover their track. This is the only place you can find this, is this Brothers and One record off Audat. It's going to run you like $100 if you ever find a used copy. But it's here at the CKDU archive. And this track, this might be one of my favorite tracks ever out of Nova Scotia. Ladies and gentlemen, on CKDU, I'm proud to present The Brothers in One. This is Joni Augustine on the Archival Revival.

CKDU 88.1 FM in Halifax. It's the Archival Revival. We're going live tonight for the best of the ABCs. That was The Brood, You're No Good, off of Get Hip Records. Very cool stuff. Before that, we heard The Brothers and One, Joni Augustine. And in the C's, I found another one from Get Hip. This is The Cynics. Man, great label. We're going to hear Hold Me Right by The Cynics, and we're probably going to finish it off with some more stuff in that vein. I got The Creeps, and we might end it all off with some Nick Cave for Best of the ABCs. I'm Chris. We got the Jonah Ho Show coming up next. I'm going to sign off here and wish you all happy Thanksgiving. Give thanks for the great CKDU public radio. There's not many of these channels left holding on. So let's all give thanks for that. This is The Cynics on CKDU. Hold Me Right.

Oh, hello, hello, hello, friends. This is the Jonah Ho Show. I'm your host, Joshua Norbert Hoffman, live in the CKDU studio. Happy Thanksgiving. Hope you're having a great weekend. Hope your belly's full. Hope you're around the people that make you happy. That's what it's all about. This is all about Canadian music. CanCon, content made by Canadians. And we got a heck of a show for you tonight. Once again, we're going to give out tickets to see Reuben and the Dark this Thursday at the Seahorse Tavern in Halifax. I'll tell you when to call in for your chance to get two free admissions to that concert. We got new music from Death From Above. We got new music. Sorry, I should say Death From Above 1979. Full name. New music from Chaos. New music from Nova Scotia's finest, Goldie Boutillier. She's on a hell of a run. And we're going to play some songs we're thankful for because it is Thanksgiving. So that's where we start tonight. I am thankful for plants and animals. Late show. CKDU 88.1.

Hey, Rosetta, A Thousand Suns. They are breaking their 10-year hiatus and coming back for a string of shows in the new year. They teased something last month, and then sure enough, it was a handful of reunion shows in their hometown of St. John's, and demand was so high to go see them that they added more shows in St. John's. They have a residency from February 19th to the 28th. Then they're going to hit up Montreal for a night, and then three nights in a row in Toronto. I don't know why they don't stop here on the way. I'm sure there would be just as much demand to see, to hear and see and experience songs like that. One of my favorites from the Newfoundlanders. My name is Joshua Norbert Hoffman. This is my show, The Jonah Ho Show, and I only play Canadian music. And we're going to go from Newfoundland to Cape Breton, where one of our finest musicians right now, Goldie Boutillier, is on quite the run. And this might be my favorite song by her yet. An absolute banger. I'm going to play a couple bangers in a row. I don't know if kids say that still, but this is a banger. Goldie Boutillier, The Alligator.

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K-Beck's BB Club jamming out to finish their brand new songs, J'arrive à la vie. That is not on their album that was released earlier this year, Amaro. They're coming off a Polaris Prize shortlist nomination for their 2024 album. That was last year, and they're not stopping with brand new music, a new single from a very exciting band. I just love where that song goes. Pretty cool stuff. Before that, speaking of where songs go, you had Cape Breton's Goldie Batelier, her brand new track, The Alligator, which kind of starts out like, it kind of reminds me of Bruce Springsteen's State Trooper off Nebraska, but then it just takes a turn, and it's like a rave dance party, which just love it. Love when a song takes a turn like that. And she's not slowing down either. She's just releasing hit after hit after hit, in my opinion. My name is Joshua Norbert Hoffman. This is my show, which is called The Jonah Hoss Show. And all I play is Canadian music. We're going to stay in central Canada, dropping into Ontario. Broken Social Scene member / killer solo artist. We know her as LaForce. She was born with the name Ariel Engel. She has new music coming out, teasing a new album next year, 2027, yet to be titled, but we have a first taste of it. This is called Darth Vader. Listen to CKDU. Darth Vapor, rather. Didn't want to get you Star Wars fans excited. LaForce, CKDU, 88.1.

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the title track from the upcoming fifth studio album from Death From Above, 1979. That is called Private Lives. I once saw Death From Above in London, Ontario at the Music Hall. And if you don't know, it's just two guys. That noise is just two guys. And live, it's like, how are these fellas making this much noise? Just ears bleeding after that show. Actually, you know the band Metz, who I don't think are an actual band anymore? I think John Mulaney, the comedian John Mulaney, got Metz to reunite for his show, which is a whole different story and kind of weird. But Metz, the hard rock trio from Canada, opened for Death From Above. So just head vibrating walking out of that venue. Speaking of live music, if you like the band Reuben and the Dark and you want to go see them live here in Halifax, I'm giving away two tickets to Thursday's show at the Seahorse Tavern. The first person to pick up their phone and press 902-494-2487 will get those tickets. Here they are, Blackwater, CKDU 88.1.

Ribbon in the Dark, Blackwater, a song you might hear this Thursday at the Seahorse Tavern if you just call me at 902-494-2487. Two tickets to go see Ribbon in the Dark this Thursday here in Halifax. That's 902-494-2487. And they're yours. At the top of the show, I was going to say, I said that I'm going to play some songs that I'm thankful for. And here are a trio from the Sam Roberts Band off their 2011 album, Collider. This was, I was reminded of this album this weekend, so I dove into it and I just love it. This one's No Arrows. You got locked on CKTU 88.1.

I didn't think it was possible for me to be an alcoholic. I was 24 with a good career. I thought I was too smart and that alcoholism only happened to middle-aged men and celebrities. I thought something else was making me sick, shaky, and afraid to face people. Then I found AA and discovered it wasn't something else, it was alcohol. AA helped me find a new life. Alcoholics Anonymous. It works. Look us up. Check your phone book, newspaper, or AA.org.

Tell you one thing. I'm a sucker for a sax solo. Sam Roberts Band, Streets of Heaven. Before that, Sam Roberts Band, Longitude, and starting things off there, the Sam Roberts Band, New Arrows. All three tracks off their 2011 album, Collider. Personally, in my opinion, I don't want to ruffle any feathers, but that's the last truly great record by that band. They're just operating on another level, in my opinion. My name is Joshua Norbert Hoffman, and you're listening to The Jonah Ho Show, 100% CanCon, 100% of the time. Apparently, Chaos has a new album coming out year, and it's being bankrolled by Drake. Now, this is a bit of a full circle moment, because when Drake was on, what show was he on? What was that high school show he's on? Oh, my God. Degrassi. Thank you. Sorry. Needed a second there. He was reaching out to Chaos to try to collaborate with him. So now Chaos, who hasn't released an album in, I think, 11 years, it'll be 12 years by 2027 when this new effort is expected to come out. And it's been years since he released any new music. So pretty exciting stuff. We got a bit of a taste for it so far. Chaos, new music, Guns N' Roses, CKDU 88.1.

New music from Toby. That one's called Pleaser. And that's going to do it for the show tonight. You're listening to the Jonah Hoss Show, 100% CanCon, 100% of the time. Stay tuned for Sonic Highways at the top of the hour. I'm going to leave you with a favorite. Wolf Parade, I'll Believe in Anything. This one's for the heated rivalry fans. Take care. Talk to you next week.

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Welcome back to Sonic Highways, the show where we take you on weekly musical road trips. Welcome. This is CKDU 88.1 FM coming to you from Halifax, Nova Scotia. That first song you just heard was called Nowhere Generation by Rise Against. This is off of their 2021 album by the same name. If you couldn't guess from the vibes of that, tonight's show is going to be just general kind of angst and grunge and whatever. We're going to stick mostly within alt-rock, a little bit of more classic alt-rock, and then a little bit more of the kind of the emo alt-rock. So up next, kicking us off, we have Fall Out Boy. This is one of my favorite albums of theirs. It's called Save Rock and Roll. Came out in 2013 after the band went on a hiatus for a while. So it's a great album, and it came out with a lot of grunge, a lot of angst, a lot of, you know, rock and roll vibes. So off of Fall Out Boy's 2013 album, Save Rock and Roll, this is Just One Yesterday.

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Those last three songs you just heard were Chlorine by 21 Pilots off of their 2018 album Trench. Before that was Green Day with 21 Guns off their 2009 album 21st Century Breakdown. And the first song of that set was Just One Yesterday by Fall Out Boy off of their 2013 album Save Rock and Roll. Up next, we're going to start with some new politics, followed by Catfish and the Bottlemen and Jimmy Eat World. So up first, new politics off of their album, An Invitation to an Alternate Reality. This is Unstoppable.

This is Sonic Highways, and I'm your host, Celia. Welcome back. You're listening to CKDU 88.1 FM, coming to you from Halifax, Nova Scotia. Those last three songs you just heard were Pain by Jimmy Eat World. This is off their 2004 album, Futures. Before that was Catfish and the Bottlemen with Kathleen off of their 2014 album, The Balcony. And the first song of that set was Unstoppable by New Politics off of their 2019 album, An Invitation to an Alternate Reality. We're going to start moving out of our slightly more pop-heavy part of the show and into some more closer to classic rock. Still alt rock, but a little less of this kind of emo pop vibe. And we're going to go ahead and start with some older Arctic Monkeys. They're kind of more poppy now to an extent, but older Arctic Monkeys. This is from 2006, their album Whatever People Say I Am, That's What I'm Not. This song is called, gosh, it's a long title. Make sure I get it all. Perhaps Vampires is a bit strong, but... So again, this is Arctic Monkeys with Perhaps Vampires is a bit strong, but...

This is Sonic Highways on CKDU 88.1 FM. Welcome back. Those last three songs you just listened to were The Pretender by the Foo Fighters. This is off of their album from 2007 called Echoes, Silence, Patience, and Grace. Before that was Mammoth WVH off of his self-titled album. That song was You're to Blame. And the first song of that set was by the Arctic Monkeys off the 2006 album, which is titled Whatever People Say I Am, That's What I'm Not. That first song was Perhaps Vampire Is a Bit Too Strong, But. Before we move on to our last few songs of the night, it is time for our weekly music shout-out, which this week is not taking the place of an actual shout-out for a song or an album, but more of a music reflection. For those of you who use Spotify, you know that the Spotify Wrapped comes out every year right before December. While you're listening to this show currently, it is January. The show was pre-recorded, though, on December 1st, so the day after Spotify Wrapped came out. So I figured that even though you'll be hearing this a month late, it would be kind of fun to just talk about what my Spotify Wrapped was. If you're not a Spotify user, every year at the very end of November or beginning of December, Spotify releases what they call a Spotify Wrapped, and it's kind of your big summary of your music listening habits for the entire year. So they give you tons of different topics like genres, top artists, top songs, minutes you've listened to, you know, your vibes, all these different things. And it can be either really fun or a little triggering and a little divisive. It kind of depends on what you get. So some of my top genres, or my top genres, my top five for the year, according to Spotify, were pop, chill hop, which is kind of like lo-fi hip hop, EDM, show tunes, because the theater kid in me will never go away, and then pop punk. So I'm actually a little offended that rock music did not get anywhere in my top five genres, which seems fishy, but you know, all good. The other fun thing about Spotify Wrapped this year is they added a new feature where they tell you what kind of music you listen to throughout the day. So types of music you listen to in the morning versus during the daytime versus during the evening. And my morning and evening / nighttime music makes total sense. But for the midday section, the page I got says, "You seized the day with mayhem, hardcore, and angst," which I just think is really funny, because clearly if you're listening to my show, you know that I play a lot of kind of angsty music. So if there was any question about whether or not I've grown out of my emo phase, we can confidently say I have not, according to Spotify. 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I don't play them too often on the show. I try not to, but I do play them quite a bit. And my top five artists, so after Panic, we had Avril Lavigne, Green Day, Halsey, and Flume, which is all pretty fitting as well. So that was part of my Spotify Wrapped. Hopefully, if you got, you know, if you use Spotify, you got yours and had a good time with it as well. We have a handful of minutes left here, so we're going to try to get through as much music as possible. Up first by Bush off of their album The Kingdom, this is Flowers on a Grave.

You're listening to Sonic Highways on CKDU 88.1. Those last two songs were Little Tyrants by Anne Berlin off of their 2012, I believe, 2012 album called Vital, and the song before that was Flowers on a Grave by Bush off of their 2020 album The Kingdom. We've got one more song to close us out for the night. I think I've played this before, but it is an all-time favorite. This is by a band called Blue October that I didn't know existed until the summer. I went with my mom to see the Goo Goo Dolls in concert, and Blue October opened for them, and they're absolutely great. A lot of good angst, and it's just they're a great rock band, so I wanted to feature them tonight. The song I'll be playing is called Hate Me. This is off their 2006 album, Foiled, and this will play us out to the top of the hour. Thank you so much for listening in to Sonic Highways. Remember to tune in next week as we venture down yet another Sonic Highway. Have a great night.

this is your mother. It is 2:33 on Monday afternoon. I was just calling to see how you were doing. You sounded really uptight last night. It made me a little nervous. It made me nervous, but it sounded like you were nervous, too. I just want to make sure you are really okay. And I want to see if you were checking in on your medication, too. You know I love you, and I'm sorry. Take care, honey. I know you're under a lot of pressure.

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1: 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I listen to your show like every afternoon that it's on. And I just wanted one song. My girlfriend said that you're not even real. 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
3: Yo, yo, yo, what's up, Halifax? It's your boy, Hanzoos. Who talks like that? Can we start that again? Hey, good evening.
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3: Good evening, Halifax. I'm Hans. No, I don't want to talk like that. Welcome. Welcome to the Hans Show. It's Monday night, 9 p.m. Thanks for joining us. On tonight's show, we're going to feature some great sets by some of Halifax's hottest and up-and-coming DJs. I've asked for a call-out for requests. Festival sets. It's festival season, so a lot of the DJs I know around town, what they're doing is putting together their promotional set that they're going to send to all the festivals and apply and hopefully get some stage time. I know I'm doing that. So hint, hint, if you're putting on a festival, Hanzoos wants in. And actually, on that note, we're going to start with my own festival set. I rarely ever get to toot my own horn, except, never mind. I don't get to do it. So I'm actually going to play something I worked really hard on over the past week or so, putting it together. Just a nice promotional festival mix from your boy Hanzoos. And then we're going to feature some other great Halifax artists. I'm going to tell you about that when we come back. But right now, here is the festival mix for 2024 by Hanzoos. I love that guy. Stay tuned.